0: Tomorrow, Monday, fine, sunny but cloudy later in the day and evening. Northeasterlies dying out at night. Looking at a high tomorrow of 13 degrees and an overnight low down to zero. And on to Tuesday, once again, fine and sunny. Northeasterlies for a time. On Tuesday, looking at a high of 17 degrees and an overnight low of 5 degrees.
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Alex Warren's Fever Dream right here on Hokanui. Kia ora, good afternoon. It's Liam with you right across your Matariki long weekend, Sunday arvo. Playing you the best music mix, a soundtrack to your Sunday. Great tunes for you this afternoon. Bruno Mars and Lanas to come as your lunch break kicks into gear. Great classic now from ZZ Top. Love the song, Sharp Dress Man for a Sunday. This is Hokanui.

0: Alanis on Hokanui, it's Head Over Feet from her. It's Liam with you right across your Sunday arvo. Thanks for having us on. Remember, we are the home of the country with Jamie Mackay. He's back with you tomorrow afternoon from midday. He's been on leave for the last few weeks, so I'm sure he's looking forward to having your company back from midday tomorrow right here on Hokanui. On the way as your lunch break continues, George Harrison's come. Pink's on the way as well, and a Kiwi tune from Benny. It's Super Lonely. It continues the best music mix next on Hokanui. Hokanui.
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0: Olivia Dean, a couple minutes right across your Sunday. It's Liam here through until 6 tonight, the 12th of July it is today. Year, of course, 2026 rolling on towards the news coming up in a few mo's at 1 o'clock. I'm playing you the soundtrack to your Sunday with the best music mix continuing. Katy Perry to come, the one that got away. Guns N' Roses, Paradise City here before the news. And a Chumbawamba classic, Tub Thumping, is here in 2.5 minutes.
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0: 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Afternoon, it's Liam here with you through until 6. The latest news here for you next at 1. After that, the soundtrack to your Sunday rolls on next with Imagine Dragons and Bad Liar to come. Shaboozy's Born to Die a bit later on. And Starship, We Built This City, playing for you at about 10 past 1. Uncle Cracker, though, Follow Me from him. It's here for you straight after the latest in news, sport and weather, which is here for you next.
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11: In this update, China's next in the firing line as Typhoon Barbie makes landfall. Nearly 2 million people have been evacuated from areas in the path of the storm in southeastern parts of the country. It's already torn through Japan's southern islands and Taiwan, as well as the Philippines, where landslides have killed at least 17 people. The BBC's Carl Nasman says it began as a super typhoon.
12: Though it's since weakened to a Category 1, experts are warning heavy rains could cause widespread damage there in China.
11: US forces in the Middle East say they have launched a fresh wave of strikes against Iran. It accuses Iran of blatantly attacking a Cyprus flag container ship transiting the Strait of Hormuz. Iranian state media says the Revolutionary Guard Corps has closed the strait until further notice and argues it fired warning shots at a ship using an unapproved route. Sky News' Peter Jennings says the Memorandum of Understanding, signed by the US and Iran last month, was unlikely to ever be successful.
13: I think what we're going to see for months ahead is military strikes in and around the Strait of Hormuz, high-level rhetoric from both sides, but peace not breaking out.
11: A political commentator says a collection of polls has about the same result as before the last election. The New Zealand Herald Motu Research poll of polls show the coalition has a 70% chance of being re-elected. The current opposition's chances has slumped to 7.2%. Former Minister Peter Dunn says the largest recent difference has been a slump in national support.
14: All the other parties are holding their own. Labor's coming down quite a lot at the moment, but the Opportunity Party on the rise.
11: Gen Z interns are feeling very welcome in the workplace. The Association of Graduate Employers has surveyed almost 700 interns from more than 40 organisations. It's found their experiences are very positive, and almost all say their expectations of their employer were either met or exceeded. That's news.
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11: In sport, England is through to Football World Cup semi-finals after a thrilling 2-1 extra time win over Norway in Miami. Scores were locked at 1-1 after regulation time before Jude Bellingham netted his second 3 minutes into the extra period. England will now meet the winner of Argentina's match-up against Switzerland, just getting underway in Kansas City. An enforcer mentality for the Warriors women in their second NRLW match of the season. Following a bruising 32-10 win over the Bulldogs to open their campaign, the Warriors face the Raiders in Canberra this afternoon. Coach Ron Griffiths says they're focused on upfront physicality and leaving a mark on every opponent. Kickoffs at 2 p.m. That's sport. I'm Sandy Hodge.
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18: Met Service forecast for Ashburton for the rest of the day. Frosts returning at night, light winds, northerlies developing in the evening, looking at an overnight low of -1 degrees. Tomorrow, Monday, fine, sunny but cloudy later in the day and evening. Northeasterlies dying out at night, looking at a high tomorrow of 13 degrees and an overnight low down to zero. And on to Tuesday, once again, fine and sunny northeasterlies for a time. On Tuesday, looking at a high of 17 degrees and an overnight low of 5 degrees.
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Imagine Dragons right here on Hokanui Sunday Arvo, playing you the best music mix and the soundtrack. It's your Sunday with Shaboozy and Kelly Clarkson to come in a few mo's. Great classic now from Starship. It's We Built This City on Hokanui.

0: Kelly Clarkson's Since You've Been Gone. This is Hawke Nui, the home of the country, with Jamie Mackay back with you tomorrow afternoon from midday. He's been on leave for the last few weeks, so I'm sure he's looking forward to having your company back from midday tomorrow right here on Hawke Nui. And if you missed anything from this week's editions of The Country with Hamish Mackay filling in, you can catch up with the Best of The Country podcast. 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Very soon, David Guetta and Sia to come. Wet, Wet, Wet classic on the way. And Supertramp's Goodbye Stranger continues the best music mix across the Sunday right here on Hawke Nui.
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0: Taylor Swift there, Fate of Ophelia, right across your Sunday. Liam here with you through until 6. Of course, she got married last weekend in New York City. Whoop-de-doo, wouldn't you say? I'm not a big Swiftie fan. I like her music, but I just don't really understand the cult following that she has in the world. But good on her. She's gone married, and the whole world stopped for, like, I don't know, a whole day pretty much while they trolled social media trying to figure out exactly what was happening inside Madison Square Garden. Before 2 o'clock, Evanescence, Teddy Swims, and a tune from the Thompson Twins. Dr. Doctor is up next.
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0: 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Afternoon, it's Liam here with you through until 6, the latest news. Hefty next at 2. After that, the soundtrack to your Sunday rolls on next with the best music mix continuing. Split Ends classic Message to My Girl to come, alongside the Cardigans a bit later on, Love Fool and Ed Sheeran as well. Somber though, Home Wrecker, we'll get that on for you at about 10 past 2. Coldplay's Paradise is going to kick us off straight after the latest news, which is next.
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12: In this update, a 28-year-old man's been arrested in the UK on suspicion of the murder of former Conservative MP Anne Widdecombe. The 78-year-old Reform UK spokesperson was found dead at her home in Devon this week. A 26-year-old man was initially arrested but has now been released. The BBC's Carl Nassman says local police have confirmed a 28-year-old British man's now been taken into custody more than 400 kilometres away in South Yorkshire.
13: It added that counter-terrorism policing northeast supported the investigation, but that there is no information at this point to suggest that this is a terrorism-related incident.
12: US forces in the Middle East say they have launched a fresh wave of strikes against Iran. It accuses Iran of blatantly attacking a Cyprus-flagged container ship transiting the Strait of Hormuz. Iranian state media says the Revolutionary Guard Corps has closed the strait until further notice and argues it fired warning shots at a ship using an unapproved route. Sky News' Peter Jennings says a memorandum of understanding signed by the US and Iran last month was unlikely to ever be successful. He says there will likely be low-level hostilities again for the coming months. The boss of a Tasman Orchards keeping a close eye on a potential record-strong El Niño. Earth Science New Zealand's Chris Brandolino says the weather pattern will have a major influence, possibly from September onwards. Motueka's Golden Bay Fruit CEO, Evan Haywood, says it's easy to forget what it was like last time.
14: There's not a huge amount we can do, but other than just be prepared that we could have a drought or we could definitely have some strong winds.
12: Fruit was the country's fourth biggest export in May, up more than $100 million on last year. Concerns our homes aren't ready as the risk of severe heat waves rise. University of Canterbury research suggests peak summer temperatures in the country's main centres could climb several degrees by the end of the century. That's news.
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12: In sport, to Kansas City.
18: Messi's corner. What a header that is! Alexis McAllister with precision.
12: Argentina have struck first against Switzerland in the 10th minute of their Football World Cup quarter-final on TVNZ+. Meanwhile, Jude Bellingham is England's hero after bagging a second consecutive World Cup brace to beat Norway 2-1 in the quarter-finals in Miami. The winner came 3 minutes into extra time after scores were locked at 1-1 at the end of regulation. Bellingham's outlined what it took to win.
19: Character and perseverance, even when things weren't working, we found a way to win the game again. Whether it's in 90, 120, we'll get everything we've got.
12: That's sport. I'm Sandy Hodge.
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22: Met Service forecast for Ashburton for the rest of the day. Frosts returning at night, light winds northerlies developing in the evening, looking at an overnight low of -1 degrees. Tomorrow, Monday, fine, sunny but cloudy later in the day and evening. Northeasterlies dying out at night, looking at a high tomorrow of 13 degrees and an overnight low down to zero. And on to Tuesday, once again, fine and sunny northeasterlies for a time. On Tuesday, looking at a high of 17 degrees and an overnight low of 5 degrees.
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Split Ends there. It's Message to My Girl. And this is Hawk and Ellie. It's Liam with you for a Sunday. Thanks for having us on. Hey, a fine rest of the afternoon in store. Light winds and minus two overnight tonight. Fine weather set to continue again tomorrow, Monday. A bit of cloud around and a high of 13. It's Somba now on Hawk and Ellie.

0: Ed Sheeran, Shivers. This is Hawke Nui, the home of Luke Howden for breakfast. Back with you tomorrow morning from 6 a.m. Afternoon, it's Liam with you through until 6 tonight. Thanks for having us on the show with Luke tomorrow from 6. He's going to be chatting all things sports with Matt Markham. Of course, it's going to be it's been a big weekend of sports, so lots to talk about tomorrow morning from 6 with Matt Markham and Luke. And of course, the Millhouse Kitchen Workplace Shout is back up for grabs. Listen out for the chance to win that one on the way. Alex Warren and Jelly Roll, The Clash are in there soon too, and the Goo Goo Dolls' Name continues Mid Canterbury's best music mix next here on Hawke Nui.
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0: GCJ and Price Tag, right across the Sunday. It's Liam here, throw until 6 tonight, playing you the best music mix, which rolls on ahead of the news coming up in a few moments at 3 o'clock. Got a great song to come from Noah Kahan, The Great Divide, Mental as Anything classic before the news. It's called Live It Up, and Nickelback, How You Remind Me, is here for you in 2.5 minutes.
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0: 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Afternoon, it's Liam here with you through until 6. The latest news. If you're next at 3, after that, the soundtrack to your Sunday afternoon rolls on next with Adele and Someone Like You, Sam Fender and Olivia Dean's Rain Me In, and Bob Marley, Buffalo Soldier, playing for you a classic from him at about 10 past 3. Hoobastank, though, the reason from them. It's here for you straight after the latest in news, sport and weather, which is next.
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13: In this update, a defence analyst is expecting an even longer drawn-out Iran war following recent attacks. The US says it has launched a fresh wave of strikes on Iran, accusing it of blatantly attacking a Cyprus flag container ship. The Revolutionary Guard Corps has closed the strait until further notice and says it fired warning shots at a ship using an unapproved route. Sky News' Peter Jennings says that President Donald Trump is stuck with limited options.
14: I think it's just going to be low-level conflict for an extended period until maybe we get beyond the midterms and then perhaps we're back into, you know, more serious levels of military conflict.
13: The road back into Kaikoura is a step closer to reopening, with crews clearing remaining hazards from State Highway 1 after last week's severe flooding. The road remains closed from Cheviot to Kaikoura, with inland Route 70 also shut. Rocks and vegetation are currently being removed after falling onto the closed section of the highway on Friday. Work to place rock where the road has been eaten away by floodwaters is also underway. NZTA says Tuesday is still expected to be the earliest for the road to open, with some parts likely to be down to one lane. At least 12 people have died in a wildfire in southern Spain and others are still missing as firefighters battle to bring one of the country's deadliest blazes on record under control. The fire has been burning for 2 days in the Andalusia region, where one evacuee describes having to drive through flames to get to safety. Potential for an El Nino drought to stunt some fruit exports. The weather events typically seen spring dominated by westerly winds with drier conditions likely for orchard hotspots like Tasman and Hawke's Bay. Earth Science New Zealand says this one could be record-breaking. CEO of Golden Bay Fruit in Motueka, Evan Haywood, says conditions could produce smaller fruit, limiting exports to markets requiring larger produce. That's news.
15: Act 2 microwave popcorn makes scary movies pop. So pick up a pack of Act 2 today.
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17: Hokanui Sport.
13: In sports, the West Indies have trounced the Black Caps by 7 wickets in their opening one day in Providence. The host chased New Zealand's 267 with 7 balls to spare, highlighted by 95 from the bat of Casey Carty and 87 not out from Shea Hope. All Blacks defence coach Tana Umanga is lauding Will Jordan after overtaking the side's test try scoring record. Jordan bagged a hat-trick in the win over Italy in the capital to reach 50 test tries. He went past Umanga's former teammate Doug Howlett in doing so, and Umanga admits he never thought he'd see the day.
18: I didn't think that record would be broken, and it's a testament that it's been going for so long. But I've been with Will, been around him for 2 weeks. He works so hard.
13: That's sport. I'm Sandy Hodge.
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19: Met Service forecast for Ashburton for the rest of the day. Frosts returning at night, light winds northerlies developing in the evening, looking at an overnight low of -1 degrees. Tomorrow, Monday, fine, sunny but cloudy later in the day and evening. Northeasterlies dying out at night, looking at a high tomorrow of 13 degrees and an overnight low down to 0. And on to Tuesday, once again, fine and sunny northeasterlies for a time. On Tuesday, looking at a high of 17 degrees and an overnight low of 5 degrees.
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Sam Fender and Olivia Dean there. It's Rain Me In. And this is Hokanui for a Sunday. Kia ora. Hello, it's Liam here with you through until 6. Hey, fine rest of the afternoon around northerlies later tonight. Sam, we've got -2 overnight tonight. Tomorrow Monday, of course, the frost in the morning. Bit of cloud into the afternoon and a high of 13. It's Bob Marley now. Buffalo.

0: Lenny Kravitz, and it ain't over till it's over. This is Hawke Inui, the home of Luke Howden for breakfast. He's back with you tomorrow morning from 6 a.m. G'day, it's Liam here with you through until 6 tonight. Thanks for having us on. Once Luke's all done and dusted in the morning at 10 a.m, we get into the Hawke Inui morning music mix. 2 hours of great tunes to get you through your morning. And then from midday, we've got The Country with Jamie Mackay. And then from 1 o'clock, Peter Mack is back across your afternoon playing you Mid-Canterbury's best music mix, which rolls on for you next. We've got Don Henley on the way, The Boys of Summer, Matchbox 20's How Far We've Come to Come, and Camila Cabello, Havana, continues Mid-Canterbury's best music mix next for you right here on Hawke Inui.
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0: Role model there. It's called High Hopes 3000. It's Liam with you right across your Sunday, playing you the best music mix and the soundtrack to your Sunday, which continues on for you in a few moments' time before the news coming up in a few mo's at four. We've got One Direction's Story of My Life to come. Paul Simon's You Can Call Me Al and Blink-182, What's My Age Again, is here for you in 2.5 minutes.
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0: 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Afternoon, it's Liam here with you through until 6 tonight. The latest news here for you in just a few mo's at 4 o'clock. After that, the soundtrack to your Sunday afternoon continues on with Marshmallow and Kane Brown's Miles on It. Stella Leffley, new music from her Boston to come. And Real Life, Send Me an Angel, classic playing for you at 10 past 4. Semisonics, though, closing time. They're here for you straight after the news next.
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12: In this update, China's next in the firing line as Typhoon Barbie makes landfall. Nearly 2 million people have been evacuated from areas in the path of the storm in southeastern parts of the country. It's already torn through Japan's southern islands and Taiwan, as well as the Philippines, where landslides have killed at least 17 people. The BBC's Carl Nassman says it began as a super typhoon.
13: Though it's since weakened to a Category 1, experts are warning heavy rains could cause widespread damage there in China.
12: US forces in the Middle East say they have launched a fresh wave of strikes against Iran. It accuses Iran of blatantly attacking a Cyprus-flagged container ship transiting the Strait of Hormuz. Iranian state media says the Revolutionary Guard Corps has closed the strait until further notice and argues it fired warning shots at a ship using an unapproved route. Sky News' Peter Jennings says the memorandum of understanding signed by the US and Iran last month was unlikely to ever be successful.
14: I think what we're going to see for months ahead is military strikes in and around the Strait of Hormuz, high-level rhetoric from both sides, but peace not breaking out.
12: Fears of bird flu on our shores could unravel years of conservation work. The highly contagious H5N1 strains killed millions of birds globally, with 13 confirmed cases now in Australia. No cases have been detected here yet, but the Department of Conservation starting to vaccinate birds such as the kakapo, takahe and kakariki through captive breeding. The organiser of a controversial hunting event says protesters just bring more attention to the competition. The weigh-in for the North Canterbury hunting competition has kicked off, with just under a dozen protesters present. It has drawn the ire for its glorification of animal killing, its feral cat category and its child participation. But event organiser Matt Bailey says most competitors aren't fazed by the detractors. That's news.
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12: In sport, the Black Caps have suffered a 7-wicket loss at the hands of the West Indies in their opening one-dayer in Providence. New Zealand posted 267 first up, with Darryl Mitchell scoring 65 and Will Young 49. The West Indies chased the total with 7 balls to spare. Casey Carty hit 95 and Shea Hope an unbeaten 87. The Warriors women have been crushed 42-16 by the Canberra Raiders in their second NRLW contest of the year. Ocean Tierney scored a second-half double on debut for the Warriors. That's sport. I'm Sandy Hodge.
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20: Met Service forecast for Ashburton for the rest of the day. Frosts returning at night, light winds, northerlies developing in the evening, looking at an overnight low of -1 degrees. Tomorrow, Monday, fine, sunny but cloudy later in the day and evening. Northeasterlies dying out at night, looking at a high tomorrow of 13 degrees and an overnight low down to zero. And on to Tuesday, once again, fine and sunny, northeasterlies for a time. On Tuesday, looking at a high of 17 degrees and an overnight low of 5 degrees.
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1: New truck.

Marshmallow and Kane Brown there. Miles on it. This is Hokanui for a Sunday. Liam here with you. Hey, a fine rest of the afternoon in store. Northerlies developing later tonight. We've got -2 overnight tonight. Waking up to a frost in the morning tomorrow. Bit of cloud around into the afternoon and a high of 13. Love this one from Real Life. It's Send Me an Angel on Hokanui.

0: Evermore and Running, right here on Hokanui, the home of Luke Howden for breakfast. He's back in with you tomorrow morning from 6 a.m. G'day, it's Liam here with you through until 6 tonight. On the show with Luke tomorrow, he's going to be chatting to Matt Markham on the massive weekend of sport that we've had. The Millhouse Kitchen Workplace Shout is up for grabs, and he's going to be chatting with John Driscoll and David Mead to share deets on the public meeting to save the Tancred Street Sports Hall. On the way very soon, David Guetta and Usher, the Bangles, and Michael Jackson's Rock With You is here for you real soon as Mid-Canterbury's best music mix continues next on Hokanui.
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0: Drake's Project there, it's called Summer Rain. Right across your Sunday afternoon, it's Liam here with you through until 6 tonight. The latest news not too far away, coming up very soon at 5 o'clock. The soundtrack to your Sunday, wrapping up before the news with Justin Timberlake's Rock Your Body to come. A country tune from Ella Langley, Choosing Texas, and a classic from ABC, Poison Arrow. It's here and for you in 2.5 minutes.
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0: 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Afternoon, evening, it's Liam here with you through until 6, the latest news. Here for you next at 5. After that, the soundtrack to your Sunday evening kicks into gear with Talking Heads' Wild Wild Life to come. Natalie Imbruglia is Torn a bit later on. And a tune from Harry Styles at 10 past 5. His latest one, American Girls, for you. Bruno Mars, though, Just the Way You Are. It's here for you straight after the latest in news, sport and weather, which is up next.
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15: In this update, a geopolitical expert believes we need broader trade knowledge as we advance partnerships. Indian Prime Minister Narendra Modi left New Zealand last night after a full day of engagements in Auckland. Together with counterpart Chris Luxon, he's agreed to a strategic partnership and doubling two-way trade by 2030. Canterbury University Professor Anne-Marie Brady says, as we form more partnerships like this, our trade focus should shift away from just China.
16: Put people into Indonesia, Vietnam, India, and help our exporters understand those markets so that we can get some balance and range.
15: Unknown risks if the highly pathogenic bird flu spreads to our shores. There are currently 13 confirmed cases of the contagious H5N1 strain in Australia, meaning the virus is now on every continent. The Department of Conservation here is working to vaccinate 5 native breeds in captive breeding programs: the Kakapo, Takahe, Tuturuatu, Kaki and Kakariki. Auckland University Professor Diane Brunton says we don't know how severe impacts to native species could be. She says there are high densities on offshore islands and sanctuaries. A flare-up in hostilities between the United States and Iran is rippling across the wider Middle East. Sirens are ringing out in Bahrain, and the United Arab Emirates says it's responding to missiles and drone threats. The US has launched fresh waves of strikes at Iran, which has once again closed the Strait of Hormuz. Middle East analyst Aaron David Miller told the BBC, Iran's weaponized geography is unmistakably clear, and the US attacks won't change its calculations.
17: It has now turned its leverage and control of the Strait into its new nuclear weapon. It looks at the Straits as a potential ATM machine, source of cash and influence.
15: A 19-year-old won the $50,000 first prize at the Kire Te Kārawa Song Quest last night. Auckland countertenor Samuel Mataele has been hailed as one of New Zealand's most promising young singers after also winning many other contests. That's news.
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20: Hokanui Sport.
15: In sport, two extra-time goals have seen Argentina oust Switzerland 3-1 and book a Football World Cup semi-final with England. Leo Messi's side finished regulation time 1-1 with the Swiss before Julian Alvarez and Lautaro Martinez struck in the extra period. Switzerland were down a man from the 72nd minute after Briel Embolo was red-carded following his second yellow. The West Indies have beaten the Black Caps by 7 wickets in their opening one-day cricket game in Providence. The Windies chased down New Zealand's 267 with 7 balls to spare, highlighted by 95 from the bat of Casey Carty and 87 not out from Shea Hope. The Warriors women have been beaten 42-16 by the Canberra Raiders in their second NRLW game. That's sport. I'm Joe Gilfillan.
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23: Net service forecast for Ashburton for the rest of the day. Frosts returning at night, light winds northerlies developing in the evening, looking at an overnight low of -1 degrees. Tomorrow, Monday, fine, sunny but cloudy later in the day and evening. Northeasterlies dying out at night, looking at a high tomorrow of 13 degrees and an overnight low down to 0. And on to Tuesday, once again, fine and sunny northeasterlies for a time. On Tuesday, looking at a high of 17 degrees and an overnight low of 5 degrees.
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Talking Heads there, Wild Wildlife. This is Hokanui for a Sunday. It's Liam here with you. Thanks for having us on across the Matariki long weekend. Wrapping up, Natalie and Bruglare and a few mo's. First though, latest one from Harry Styles, American Girls on Hokanui.

0: Panic at the Disco, High Hopes. This is Hawkinui, the home of the country, with Jamie Mackay back with you tomorrow afternoon from midday. It's Liam here with you through until 6 tonight. Thanks for having us on this evening. I hope you're doing well. Of course, Jamie's been away for the last few weeks, so he's looking forward to having your company back from midday tomorrow. If you missed anything from this week's editions of The Country, though, with Hamish Mackay filling in, you can catch up with the Best of The Country podcast. It's all thanks to our friends at Rabobank. It's available on our free iHeart app and also on our website, hawkinui.co.nz. 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

0: One Republic there, it's Something I Need. It's Liam with you right across the Sunday, here until 6, which is just around the corner. So before I finish up at 6, we've got Olivia Dean's So Easy to come, one of my favourite Kiwi classics from the Exponents, Victoria to come, and Dave Dobbin's Language is here next.
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Rightio, that's me done and dusted. Liam here signing off for a Sunday. Been a pleasure, as always, to be here with you. Handing over to the soundcheck to your Sunday nights, kicking into gear straight after the news next at 6 with Taylor Swift's I Knew It, I Knew You. Mariah Carey a bit later on with Always Be My Baby and a Mockers classic Forever Tuesday morning at about 10 past 6. The All-American Rejects, though, a dirty little secret from them. See you straight after the news next at 6. Have a great rest of your Sunday nights. Have a good week. I'll catch you next Sunday from midday. We'll see you later on. Bye.

0: 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Your home for Jordan Davis, Lainey Wilson, Cody Johnson, and Jason Aldean. 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
8: In this update, Auckland's mayor says the City Rail Link has been too expensive and taken too long. Final touches have been underway on the $5.5 billion project this weekend, including a full-scale dress rehearsal ahead of its rapidly approaching opening. Trains resume tomorrow, with officials suggesting this is the last time the entire network will be closed at once. Wayne Brown says his feelings about the CRL are mixed.
9: On the one hand, it's a good idea to have that looped railroad to go through there. On the other hand, the railway stations didn't need to be cathedrals. We didn't need to spend so much.
8: Elevating relations with India could help our overall trade strategy. Prime Minister Chris Luxon has agreed to a strategic partnership with Narendra Modi during the Indian Prime Minister's fleeting Auckland visit. The pair have also agreed to double two-way trade by 2030, deepen maritime cooperation and carry out more joint naval activity. Canterbury University political science professor Anne-Marie Brady says broadening our trading partners is a smart move.
10: Any business will know you don't want to put your eggs in one basket. You don't want to be reliant on one market, and so the more the better.
8: And Canterbury University research suggests peak summer temperatures could climb several degrees by the end of the century. Worst case scenarios predict summer electricity use could overtake winter demand during a heat wave as heat pumps try to cool homes. Researchers say really intense heat could also have big impacts on public health. Polls suggest the likelihood of the current national-led coalition returning to power after the election have dipped slightly. The NZ Herald Motu Research poll of polls shows the coalition has a 70% chance of being re-elected, Jordan Dunn reports.
11: That figure is down from 76.4% the last time the model was run over 2 weeks ago. The current opposition's chances to form the next government has also slumped to 7.2%. The model also thinks Opportunity has a 39% chance of entering Parliament.
8: That's news.
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14: Hokanui Sport. In sport, Argentina and England will face off in a Football World Cup semi-final on Thursday morning. Argentina ousted Switzerland 3-1 in extra time in the quarterfinals after scores were locked at 1-1 at the end of regulation play. England beat Norway 2-1 in extra time. England manager Thomas Tuchel slammed his side's sloppy performance but objected when he was asked if it's a mentality issue.
15: This is pure mentality. How can you ask about mentality now?
16: No, I mean when the players had the problem, was that the mentality?
15: There's no mentality problem. This is pure mentality. You can bottle it up and sell it.
16: Absolutely.
15: This is, yeah, so why is the problem for mentality?
14: Alexander Zverev stands on the precipice of back-to-back major titles as he plays Jannik Sinner in tonight's men's Wimbledon tennis final. That's sport. I'm Joe Gilfillan.
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18: Let's have a forecast for Ashburton for the rest of the day. Frosts returning at night, light winds, northerlies developing in the evening, looking at an overnight low of -1 degrees. Tomorrow, Monday, fine, sunny but cloudy later in the day and evening, northeasterlies dying out at night, looking at a high tomorrow of 13 degrees and an overnight low down to zero. And on to Tuesday, once again, fine and sunny northeasterlies for a time. On Tuesday, looking at a high of 17 degrees and an overnight low of 5 degrees.
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9: In this update, Auckland's mayor says the city's already building momentum towards expanding the India relationship. Wayne Brown's comments come on the back of Narendra Modi's whirlwind 24 hours in the country. The Indian Prime Minister's agreed to expand defence cooperation and double two-way trade by 2030. Mayor Brown says the world's moving towards more city-to-city trade, and Auckland's no different.
10: We're the only city, and we're making the most of those things, and that's why we've got arrangements with Hyderabad and Bangalore. There's already New Zealand tech companies there.
9: An Auckland florist linked to a Vietnamese cannabis ring has been sentenced to almost 7 years in jail. 57-year-old T. Tai Van is convicted of 40 charges, including laundering more than $7 million. In sentencing, lawyer Ron Mansfield argued Van was used as a pawn by larger criminal figures and her offending was partially prompted by financial problems. But Judge Catherine Maxwell says Van's laundering is among the highest dollar amount on record. The judge says it undermines confidence and finance systems, and prosecution is vital to disrupting transnational drug trafficking. Confidence science kits in schools are making a real difference. The Ministry of Education's investing $40 million over the next 4 years to roll out science kits to every school years 0 to 8. House of Sciences research finds its kits deliver nearly $22 of social value for every dollar invested. Pet owners should put pets in their will to secure their fur baby's future. Research from the Public Trust found people are more emotionally invested in their pets than their love life, career and friends. But fewer than 10% of respondents had their pets in their will. Public Trust's Lindsay Francis says it's a simple step for pet owners.
11: Think about who it is that's going to look after them, who will love them and who can really take care of them. And then leave some instructions for those people so they know exactly what to do.
9: That's news.
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9: In sport, attention has quickly turned to Ireland in the All Blacks camp and the threats one of their recent rivals pose at Eden Park. Ireland will head to Auckland from Newcastle after beating Japan, while the All Blacks have moved from Wellington today. Defence coach Tana Umanga says they know clearly what the Irish can bring. To Miami. England is through to football's World Cup semi-finals after a thrilling 2-1 extra-time win over Norway. Scores were locked at 1-1 after regulation time and 3 minutes into the extra 30 minutes before Jude Bellingham struck. England will meet Argentina in Thursday's semi-final after they beat Switzerland 3-1 in extra time. That's sport. I'm Joe Gilfillan.
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17: Mid Service forecast for Ashburton for the rest of the day. Frosts returning at night, light winds, northerlies developing in the evening, looking at an overnight low of -1 degrees. Tomorrow, Monday, fine, sunny but cloudy later in the day and evening. Northeasterlies dying out at night, looking at a high tomorrow of 13 degrees and an overnight low down to zero. And on to Tuesday, once again, fine and sunny northeasterlies for a time. On Tuesday, looking at a high of 17 degrees and an overnight low of 5 degrees.
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14: 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And where it might end up. 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
17: In this update, three trampers have been rescued from Mount Taranaki after a 6.5 hour long search. A call went out at 10 this morning with two of the trampers seriously injured and one stuck because of the icy conditions. The trampers were located by a helicopter and an alpine team member was winched in to walk them down on foot. They were off the mountain safely around 4:30 and received medical attention. Police warn the situation could have ended tragically if the weather hadn't cleared. They urge only experienced and extremely competent climbers to visit the area in these conditions. A mentor says parents need to do the work to get their kids off screens these school holidays. The World Happiness Report shows youth happiness has significantly dropped in New Zealand and it's linked to social media. New Zealand is also among the worst performing nations for youth well-being. Upside Youth Mentoring CEO Jenny Horst says taking away devices is not the answer.
18: The best way to compete with a screen is not to fight it, it's to offer something better. And I think sometimes we ask the wrong question. We ask, how can I get my child off their phone?
17: At least 12 people have died in a wildfire in southern Spain and others are still missing as firefighters battle to bring one of the country's deadliest blazes on record under control. Fire helicopters have been taking water from swimming pools to pour onto the landscape. Doubts about New Zealand's approach to harvesting solar-derived power. Australians now have 3 hours of free solar power a day through the country's solar share program. That's enough to power an EV 300 kilometres. 40% of Australian households now have solar. Here, it's only 4%.
6: EV charging company Evnex's CEO Ed Harvey says we need to make the most of our renewable energy potential so we can enjoy the same benefits.
7: We do have much more renewable generation in the evening than Australia does, so we're more likely for a start to incentivise people to charge overnight because we've got that excessive hydro and wind generation.
6: That's news.
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6: In sport, England is through to the semi-finals of the Football World Cup, but their manager and star player are at odds over the performance. They beat Norway 2-1 in extra time. England manager Thomas Tuchel has lambasted their efforts.
22: We made life very, very difficult for ourselves today. The result is fantastic. We're in the last four. It's amazing, but not happy with the performance.
23: In what sense?
22: In every sense.
6: Bellingham's response?
24: Well, whatever. It's difficult out there. It's difficult. It's a tough shift. All the players are putting a very tough shift. So my thoughts and appreciation goes to the players who's out there who put in a great shift yet again.
6: New Zealander Matthew Payne will leave North Queensland on top of the Supercars Championship standings. Payne's pleased to extend his newly won lead over Brock Feeney. That's sport. I'm Joe Gilfillan.
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11: In this update, a flare-up in hostilities between the United States and Iran is rippling across the wider Middle East. Sirens have sounded across Bahrain, and the United Arab Emirates has responded to missile and drone threats. The U.S. launched fresh waves of strikes at Iran, which has once again closed the Strait of Hormuz. Middle East analyst Aaron David Miller told the BBC, Iran's weaponized geography is unmistakably clear, and the U.S. attacks won't change its calculations.
12: It has now turned its leverage and control of the Straits into its new nuclear weapon. It looks at the Straits as a potential ATM machine, source of cash and influence.
11: Christchurch police are investigating whether a string of overnight burglaries and a vehicle fire are linked. Officers were called to Lady Isaac Drive in Rolleston about just before 3 this morning after reports someone was trying to break into a van. Two stolen cars fled the scene, with one later set alight in Hornby. Senior Sergeant Hamish Kerr says one vehicle was seen leaving Avonhead after a burglary at a nearby bar at 4 this morning. An earlier burglary on Hallswell Junction Road has not yet been linked. Police did not pursue the vehicles, and inquiries are underway to identify those involved. A geopolitical expert believes we need broader trade knowledge as we advance our partnerships. Prime Minister Narendra Modi left New Zealand last night after a full day of engagements in Auckland. Together with counterpart Chris Luxon, he's agreed to a strategic partnership and doubling two-way trade by 2030. Canterbury University Professor Anne-Marie Brady says as we form more partnerships like this, our trade focus should shift away from just China.
13: Put people into Indonesia, Vietnam, India, and help our exporters understand those markets so that we can get some balance and range.
11: A 19-year-old won the $50,000 first prize at last night's Kidit Kanawa Song Quest. Auckland countertenor Samuel Mataele has been hailed as one of New Zealand's most promising young singers after also winning many other contests. That's news.
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11: In sport and to extra time between Argentina and Switzerland in the Football World Cup.
17: Almada, the save, and the follow-up is in. Lautaro Martinez sends Argentina to the semi-finals.
11: Argentina won 3-1 after scores were locked at 1-1 at the end of regulation play. Argentina will play England in the semis. The West Indies beat the Black Caps by 7 wickets in their opening one day in Providence. The Windies chased down New Zealand's 267 with 7 balls to spare. Daryl Mitchell top scored for the Black Caps with 65. The Warriors women have been beaten 42-16 by the Canberra Raiders in their second NRLW contest of the year. That's sport. I'm Joe Gilfillan.
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1: 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What are your thoughts? 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
11: In this update, the risks are unknown if the highly pathogenic bird flu spreads to our shores. There are now 8 confirmed cases of the contagious H5N1 strain in Australia, meaning the virus is now on every continent. The Department of Conservation is working to vaccinate 5 native birds in captive breeding, the kakapo, takahe, tuturuatu, kaki and kakariki. Auckland University professor Diane Brunton says we don't know how severe the impact on our native species could be.
12: Many of our offshore islands that are sanctuaries, we have lots of endangered or threatened species that are in high densities.
11: Elevating relations with India could help our overall trade strategy. Prime Minister Chris Luxon has agreed to a strategic partnership with Narendra Modi during the Indian Prime Minister's fleeting Auckland visit. The pair have also agreed to double two-way trade by 2030, deepen maritime cooperation and carry out more joint naval activity. Canterbury University political science professor Anne-Marie Brady says broadening our trading partners is a smart move.
13: Any business will know you don't want to put your eggs in one basket. You don't want to be reliant on one market. And so the more the better.
11: A powerful typhoon has now made landfall in China, with nearly 2 million people evacuated from areas in the path of the storm. Typhoon Bavi is the second to hit the country in a week. Landslides triggered by the now Category 1 storm have killed at least 17 people in the Philippines. Auckland's mayor says the city rail link has been too expensive and taken too long. The final touches have been underway on the $5.5 billion project this weekend, including a full-scale dress rehearsal ahead of its rapidly approaching opening. Trains resume tomorrow, with officials suggesting this is the last time the entire network will be closed all at once. Wayne Brown says his feelings about the CRL are mixed.
14: On the one hand, it's a good idea to have that looped railroad to go through there. On the other hand, the railway stations didn't need to be cathedrals. We didn't need to spend so much.
11: That's news.
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17: Hokanui Sport.
11: In sport, Jude Bellingham is England's hero after bagging a second consecutive Football World Cup race to beat Norway 2-1 in the quarterfinals in Miami. Two extra time goals have seen Argentina beat Switzerland 3-1 and join England in the semis. ANZ Premiership netballers are experimenting with other career options because there's no confirmed competition for next year. Netball New Zealand is yet to give any indication of what happens now the broadcast deal with TVNZ has expired. Mystics defender Charlotte Mann is exploring an operatic pursuit on TikTok.
18: Because there's probably won't be a netball season next year, I thought I'd just come on here and just try my luck with singing. I'm going to be doing an opera cover. Touch me, so easy to leave me.
11: That's sport. I'm Joe Gilfillan.
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9: In this update, one person's been arrested after someone was stabbed on Auckland's North Shore this evening. Police went to Valley View Road in Glenfield about 8 o'clock. Waitemata Shift Commander Senior Sergeant Dean Roberts says officers arrived within minutes and found the victim with a stab wound. Hatohone St John says a patient was taken to Auckland City Hospital in a serious condition. Part of the footpath remains closed while police continue their investigation. Auckland's mayor says the city's already building momentum towards expanding the India relationship. Wayne Brown's comments come on the back of Narendra Modi's whirlwind 24 hours in the country yesterday. The Indian Prime Minister's agreed to expand defence cooperation and double two-way trade by 2030. Mayor Brown says the world's moving towards more city-to-city trade and Auckland's no different.
10: We're the only city and we're making the most of those things, and that's why we've got arrangements with Hyderabad and Bangalore. There's already New Zealand tech companies there.
9: An Auckland florist linked to a Vietnamese cannabis ring has been sentenced to almost 7 years in jail. 57-year-old T. Tai Van is convicted of 40 charges, including laundering more than $7 million. Judge Catherine Maxwell says Van's laundering is among the highest dollar amount on record. The judge says it undermines confidence in finance systems and prosecutions vital to disrupting transnational drug trafficking. Potential for an El Nino drought to prune some fruit exports. The weather events typically seen spring dominated by westerly winds, with drier conditions likely for orchard hotspots like Tasman and Hawke's Bay. Earth Science New Zealand says this spring could be record-breaking. CEO of Golden Bay Fruit in Motueka, Evan Haywood, says conditions could produce smaller fruit, limiting exports to markets that buy larger produce.
11: For example, Taiwan, Vietnam is another one. So some of those markets might be shorted, but the fruit quality under a drought condition is normally really good. The pressures are good. The BRICS levels are good.
9: That's news.
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9: In sport, Argentina and England will face off in a Football World Cup semi-final on Thursday morning. Argentina beat Switzerland 3-1 in extra time in the quarterfinals. England beat Norway 2-1 in extra time. Alexander Zverev stands on the precipice of back-to-back major titles as he plays Jannik Sinner in tomorrow morning's men's Wimbledon tennis final. Here's Craig Gabriel.
15: In a sense, regular programming has been restored. For 9 consecutive majors, either Jannik Sinner or Carlos Alcaraz were in the final, and at times both. That run was broken at Roland Garros a month ago when Alexander Zverev beat Flavio Cobolli. Now, with Sinner returning to the Wimbledon final, another streak may start. But with Carlos injured, it could be with Zverev, who's playing with a higher degree of confidence after winning the French when he got the monkey off his back.
9: That's sport. I'm Joe Gilfillan.
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0: Wake up your brain with Hokanui Breakfast and the Daily Breakfast Brain Teaser. 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
10: In this update, a mentor says parents need to do the work to get their kids off screens these school holidays. The World Happiness Report shows youth happiness has significantly dropped in New Zealand, and it's linked to social media. New Zealand is also among the worst performing nations for youth well-being. Upside Youth Mentoring CEO Jenny Horst says taking away devices is not the answer.
11: The best way to compete with a screen is not to fight it, it's to offer something better. And I think sometimes we ask the wrong question. We ask, how can I get my child off their phone?
10: Doubts about New Zealand's approach to harvesting solar-derived power. Australians now have 3 hours of free solar power a day through the country's Solar Share program. That's enough to power an EV for 300 kilometres. 40% of Australian households now have solar. Here, only about 4% have it. EV charging company Evnex's CEO Ed Harvey says we need to make the most of our renewable energy potential so we can enjoy the same benefits.
12: We do have much more renewable generation in the evening than Australia does, so we're more likely for a start to incentivise people to charge overnight because we've got that excessive hydro and wind generation.
10: Three trampers needed rescuing from Mount Taranaki during the day after a 6.5 hour long search. Two of the trampers were seriously injured, one was stuck because of the icy conditions. The trampers were found by a helicopter and were off the mountain safely late in the afternoon and received medical attention. A political commentator says a collection of polls has about the same result as before the last election. The New Zealand Herald Motu Research poll of polls shows the coalition has a 70% chance of being re-elected. The current opposition's chances have slumped to 7.2%. Former Minister Peter Dunn says the largest recent difference has been a slump in national support.
13: All the other parties are holding their own. Labour's coming down quite a lot at the moment, but the Opportunity Party on the rise.
10: That's news.
0: Hokanui Sport.
10: In sport, Jannik Sinner and Alexander Zverev go head-to-head in the men's Wimbledon's tennis final from 3 this morning. Craig Gabriel's courtside.
14: Jannik Sinner is bidding for back-to-back Wimbledon titles, and if he achieves that, he'll be the 10th man in the open era to do it. He's the third active player after Novak Djokovic, who he beat in the semis, and an injured Carlos Alcaraz, to reach multiple Wimbledon finals. The winner will earn £3.6 million, and irrespective of what happens, Sinner stays world number one. Zverev moves to 2. In the hot conditions, Sinner says the bigger server will be favoured and exchanges will be shorter. Craig Gabriel, Wimbledon.
10: Conceding first against both France and Italy is front of mind for All Blacks defence coach Tana Umanga. Umanga says that must change ahead of the game with Ireland this week.
15: Starts of games, that's something that we need to work on and, you know, getting our mindset right from the whistle.
10: That's sport. I'm Joe Gilfillan.
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0: Wake up your brain with Hokanui Breakfast and the Daily Breakfast Brain Teaser. 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
9: In this update, a geopolitical expert believes we need broader trade knowledge as we advance partnerships. Indian Prime Minister Narendra Modi left New Zealand on Saturday night after a full day of engagements in Auckland. Together with counterpart Chris Luxon, he's agreed to a strategic partnership and doubling two-way trade by 2030. Canterbury University Professor Anne-Marie Brady says, as we form more partnerships like this, our trade focus should shift away from just China.
10: Put people into Indonesia, Vietnam, India, and help our exporters understand those markets so that we can get some balance and range.
9: Christchurch police are investigating whether a string of burglaries and a vehicle fire are linked. Officers were called to Lady Isaac Drive in Rolleston just before 3 yesterday morning after a report someone was trying to break into a van. Two stolen cars fled the scene, with one later set alight in Hornby. Senior Sergeant Hamish Kerr says one vehicle was seen leaving Avonhead after a burglary at a nearby bar at 4 yesterday morning. An earlier burglary on Hallswell Junction Road has not yet been linked. Police did not pursue the vehicles and inquiries are underway to identify those involved. The boss of a Tasman orchard is keeping a close eye on a potentially record-strong El Niño event. Earth Science New Zealand's Chris Brandolino says the weather pattern will have a major influence, possibly from September onwards. Motueka's Golden Bay Fruit CEO Evan Hayward says it's easy to forget what it was like last time. He says there's not a huge amount they can do other than be prepared for drought and strong winds. A flare-up in hostilities between the United States and Iran is rippling across the wider Middle East. Sirens have been sounding across Bahrain. The United Arab Emirates has been responding to missile and drone threats. The U.S. launched a fresh wave of strikes at Iran, which has once again closed the Strait of Hormuz. Middle East analyst Aaron David Miller told the BBC, Iran's weaponized geography is unmistakably clear, and the United States attacks won't change its calculations.
11: It has now turned its leverage and control of the Straits into its new nuclear weapon. It looks at the Straits as a potential ATM machine, source of cash and influence.
9: Concerns a lack of social connection is making kids less happy. The World Happiness Report finds happiness has declined among our youth and links it to social media usage. We're also among the worst performing nations for youth well-being. Upside Youth Mentoring CEO Jenny Horst says parents can use the school holidays to connect with their kids.
6: Your child, your teenager, might not be expressing their need for you. Indeed, they really deeply need you in their life and need that social-emotional connection.
9: Gen Z interns say their workplace experiences are overwhelmingly positive. A survey of almost 700 interns from more than 40 organisations by the Association of Graduation Employers found more than 90% of respondents report good experiences. Association board member Naomi Houston says feedback from employers is also positive. Ms. Houston says the perceived gap between employers and interns can be easily closed.
12: I myself remember what it was like to be a millennial and have these same headlines written about me.
0: Hokanui Sport.
9: In sport, attention has quickly turned to Ireland in the All Blacks camp and the threats one of their recent rivals pose at Eden Park. Ireland heads to Auckland from Newcastle after seeing off Japan. The All Blacks have moved from Wellington. Defence coach Tana Umanga says they know clearly what the Irish can bring. To Miami. England is through to football's World Cup semi-finals after a thrilling 2-1 extra-time win over Norway. Scores were locked at 1-1 after regulation time, and 3 minutes into the extra 30, Jude Bellingham struck.
13: Rodgers lets fly. It's 2-1 England. Bellingham's there once again. On the follow-up, Morgan Rodgers' shot. Spilt by Nealand. Two goals in Mexico and the Azteca.
9: England plays Argentina in Thursday's semi. Argentina beat Switzerland 3-1 in extra time. The Black Caps had a 7-wicket loss to the West Indies in their opening one-day cricket game in Providence. New Zealand posted 267 first up, with Darryl Mitchell scoring 65 and Will Young 49. The West Indies chased down the total with 7 balls to spare. In supercars, New Zealander Matt Payne's on top of the Supercars Championship standings. Payne occupied every step of the podium across the three-race weekend in Townsville, placing third, then first, then second. That's news and sport. I'm Joe Gilfillan.
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0: Wake up your brain with Hokanui Breakfast and the Daily Breakfast Brain Teaser. 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
10: In this update, a mentor says parents need to do the work to get their kids off screens these holidays. The World Happiness Report shows youth happiness has significantly dropped in New Zealand, and it is linked to social media. New Zealand is also among the worst performing nations for youth well-being. Upside Youth Mentoring CEO Jenny Horst says taking away devices is not the answer.
11: The best way to compete with a screen is not to fight it, it's to offer something better. And I think sometimes we ask the wrong question. We ask, how can I get my child off their phone?
10: A political commentator says a collection of polls has about the same result as before the last election. The New Zealand Herald Motu Research poll of polls shows the coalition has a 70% chance of being re-elected. The current opposition's chances have slumped to 7.2%. Former Minister Peter Dunn says the largest recent difference has been a slump in National support.
12: All the other parties are holding their own. Labour's coming down quite a lot at the moment, but the Opportunity Party on the rise.
10: Three trampers were rescued from Mount Taranaki after a 6.5 hour long search. A call went out at 10 yesterday morning with two of the trampers seriously injured and one stuck because of the icy conditions. The trampers were found by a helicopter and an alpine team member was winched in to walk them down. They were off the mountain safely in the late afternoon and received medical attention. Police warned the situation could have ended tragically if the weather hadn't cleared. They urge only experienced and extremely competent climbers to visit the area in these conditions. Hope's targeted information will better inform Māori about type 2 diabetes. Māori are twice as likely to develop type 2 and have higher death rates. A new website and booklet have been developed specifically for Māori. Researcher Rebecca Crosswell says the resources will give people the information they need to take action.
13: Education is so vital in understanding type 2 diabetes because it empowers you to be able to understand the condition so you can then manage it effectively. effectively.
10: More details have been revealed about the alleged murder of former UK MP Anne Widdecombe. The 78-year-old was found dead at her home in Devon on Thursday. A 28-year-old British man has been arrested in South Yorkshire after a 26-year-old man initially arrested was released. The BBC's Jenny Kumar says police believe Ms. Widdecombe was attacked almost 24 hours before she was found.
14: They believe the attack on Anne Widdecombe happened at around 12:30 on Wednesday afternoon when she failed to appear online for a TV interview.
10: Local police say there's still no information to suggest Ms. Widdecombe's death was terrorism-related. Australians now have 3 hours of free solar power a day through the country's Solar Share program, enough to power an EV for 300 kilometres. 40% of Australian households now have solar. Here, it's only 4%. EV charging company Evnex's CEO Ed Harvey says, "We need to make the most of our renewable energy potential so we can enjoy the same benefits."
15: We do have much more renewable generation in the evening than Australia does, so we're more likely for a start to incentivise people to charge overnight because we've got that excessive hydro and wind generation.
16: Hokanui Sport.
10: In sport, to extra time between Argentina and Switzerland at the Football World Cup.
17: Almada, the save, but the follow-up is in. Lautaro Martinez sends Argentina to the semi-finals.
10: Argentina won 3-1 after scores were locked at 1-1 at the end of regulation play. Argentina plays England in the semi-finals. They earlier beat Norway 2-1. The West Indies beat the Black Caps by 7 wickets in their opening one-day cricket game in Providence. The Windies chased down New Zealand's 267 with 7 balls to spare. Daryl Mitchell top-scored for the Black Caps with 65. The Warriors women have been beaten 42-16 by the Canberra Raiders in their second NRLW game of the year. Ocean Tierney scored a second-half double on debut for the Warriors. To Las Vegas, where Max Holloway has beaten Conor McGregor in the UFC 329 main event in career-threatening circumstances for McGregor.
18: It's the leg that he broke.
19: Oh, and now, look, that's going to do it.
18: Oh, my goodness. What is going on?
19: About as anticlimactic an end as there could be. McGregor's injured.
10: McGregor opened his first fight since June 2021 with a jumping kick and blew out his knee. The fight was called off after just over a minute. That's news and sport. I'm Joe Gilfillan.
16: Mid-Canterbury's best music mix starts now on Hokanui. 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
5: In this update, Auckland's mayor says the city's already building momentum towards expanding the India relationship. Wayne Brown's comments come on the back of Narendra Modi's whirlwind Saturday visit. The Indian Prime Minister's agreed to expand defence cooperation and double two-way trade by 2030. Mayor Brown says the world's moving towards more city-to-city trade and Auckland is no different.
6: We're the only city and we're making the most of those things, and that's why we've got arrangements with Hyderabad and Bengaluru. There's already New Zealand tech companies there.
5: Potential for an El Nino drought to prune some fruit exports. The weather events typically seen spring dominated by westerly winds with drier conditions likely for orchard hotspots like Tasman and Hawke's Bay. Earth Science New Zealand says this spring could be record-breaking. CEO of Golden Bay Fruit and Motueka, Evan Haywood, says conditions could produce smaller fruit, limiting exports to markets that buy larger produce.
7: For example, Taiwan, Vietnam, is another one. So some of those markets might be shorted, but the fruit quality under a drought condition is normally really good. The pressures are good. The Brix levels are good.
5: A 19-year-old has won the $50,000 first prize at New Zealand's most prestigious opera competition. Auckland countertenor Samuel Mataeli took first place at the Kiritikanawa Song Quest. Six finalists performed with the New Zealand Symphony Orchestra in Wellington on Saturday night. Mr. Mataeli has been hailed as one of New Zealand's most promising young singers, already winning multiple other competition prizes. Concerns our homes aren't ready as the risk of severe heat waves rises. University of Canterbury research suggests peak summer temperatures could climb several degrees by the end of the century. Worst-case scenarios predict summer electricity use could overtake winter demand during a heat wave as heat pumps try to cool down homes. Senior lecturer in natural resource engineering Rebecca Pierce says really intense heat could have a big impact on public health.
8: We are used to using energy to keep ourselves warm in the winter, but we're not necessarily used to dealing with really extreme heat in the summer.
5: Gen Z interns are feeling very welcome in the workplace. The Association of Graduate Employers has surveyed almost 700 interns from more than 40 organisations. It's found respondents' experiences are very positive, and almost all say their expectations of their employer were either met or exceeded. Association board member Naomi Houston says one thing's very clear.
9: The overwhelming result from the survey is that interns are really enjoying their internships throughout New Zealand, which is great news.
5: Pet owners are being urged to write a plan for what happens to their fur baby after they're gone. Research from Public Trust reveals New Zealanders are more emotionally invested in their pets than in their love life, career and friends. However, more than 90% of respondents did not include their pets in their will. Public Trust's Lindley Francis says people don't give it enough thought.
10: People often think that someone else is going to take care of that pet and they don't always have the conversation. The other thing is that people think that they might outlive their pet.
0: Hokanui Sport.
5: In sport, attention has quickly turned to Ireland in All Blacks camp and the threats one of their recent rivals pose at Eden Park. Ireland heads to Auckland from Newcastle after seeing off Japan. The All Blacks have moved from Wellington. Defence coach Tana Umanga says they know clearly what the Irish can bring. To Miami. England is through to football's World Cup semi-finals after a thrilling 2-1 extra-time win over Norway. Scores were locked at 1-1 after regulation time, and 3 minutes into the extra 30, Jude Bellingham struck.
11: Rodgers lets fly. It's 2-1 England. Bellingham's there once again. On the follow-up, Morgan Rodgers' shot. Spilt by Nealand. Two goals in Mexico in the Azteca, and two in Miami for Jude.
5: England plays Argentina in Thursday's semi. Argentina beat Switzerland 3-1 in extra time. The Black Caps had a 7-wicket loss to the West Indies in their opening one-day cricket game in Providence. New Zealand posted 267 first up, with Daryl Mitchell scoring 65 and Will Young 49. The West Indies chased down the total with 7 balls to spare. Two supercars. New Zealander Matthew Payne's on top of the Supercars Championship standings. Payne occupied every step of the podium across the three-race weekend in Townsville, placing third, then first, then second. That's news and sport. I'm Joe Gilfillan.
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0: Wake up your brain with Hokanui Breakfast and the Daily Breakfast Brain Teaser. 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
7: In this update, the risks are unknown if the highly pathogenic bird flu spreads to our shores. There are now 8 confirmed cases of the contagious H5N1 strain in Australia, meaning the virus is now in every continent. The Department of Conservation is working to vaccinate 5 native bird species in captive breeding, the kakapo, takahi, tuturuatu, kaki and kakariki. Auckland University Professor Diane Brunton says we don't know how severe the impact on our native species could be.
8: Many of our offshore islands that are sanctuaries, we have lots of endangered or threatened species that are in high densities.
7: A powerful typhoon has made landfall in China, with nearly 2 million people evacuated from areas in the storm's path. Typhoon Bavi is the second to hit the country in a week, spanning roughly the width of France at its widest point. The BBC reports landslides triggered by the now Category 1 storm have killed at least 17 people in the Philippines. BBC meteorologist Helen Willett says there is potential for widespread damage in southeastern China.
9: Typhoon Bavi has already brought destructive weather across the Mariana Islands, the outer Japanese islands, the Philippines, into Taiwan as well.
7: Confidence science kits in schools make a real difference. The Ministry of Education's investing $40 million over the next 4 years to roll out science kits to every school years 0 to 8. House of Sciences research finds its kits deliver nearly $22 of social value for every dollar invested. CEO Chris Duggan says the kits cover the entire science curriculum with hands-on experiments.
10: We've got a kit on forensic science and they culminate in them solving an imaginary crime. And we've got a kit on dairy science, which follows where our milk comes from.
7: Elevating relations with India could help our overall trade strategy. Prime Minister Chris Luxon has agreed to a strategic partnership with Narendra Modi during the Indian Prime Minister's fleeting Saturday visit to Auckland. The pair also agreed to double two-way trade by 2030, deepen maritime cooperation, and carry out more joint naval activity. Canterbury University political science professor Anne-Marie Brady says broadening our trading partners is a smart move.
11: Auckland's mayor says the city rail link's been too expensive and taken too long. Final touches have been underway on the $5.5 billion project over the weekend, including a full-scale dress rehearsal ahead of its rapidly approaching opening. Trains resume today, with officials suggesting this is the last time the entire network will be closed all at once. Wayne Brown says his feelings about the CRL are mixed.
12: On the one hand, it's a good idea to have that looped railroad to go through there. On the other hand, the railway stations didn't need to be cathedrals. We didn't need to spend so much.
11: It appears the current National-led coalition's chances of winning the election have dipped slightly. The NZ Herald Motu Research poll of polls shows the coalition now has a 70% chance of being re-elected, Jordan Dunn reports.
13: That figure is down from 76.4% the last time the model was run over 2 weeks ago. The current opposition's chances to form the next government has also slumped to 7.2%. The model also thinks Opportunity has a 39% chance of entering Parliament.
0: Hokanui Sport.
11: In sport, to extra time between Argentina and Switzerland in the Football World Cup.
14: Almada, the side.
11: Argentina won 3-1 after scores were locked at 1-1 at the end of regulation play. Argentina plays England in the semis. They earlier beat Norway 2-1. The West Indies beat the Black Caps by 7 wickets in their opening one-day cricket game in Providence. The Windies chased down New Zealand's 267 with 7 balls to spare. Daryl Mitchell top-scored for the Black Caps with 65. The Warriors women have been beaten 42-16 by the Canberra Raiders in their second NRLW game of the year. Ocean Tierney scored a second-half double on debut for the Warriors. To Las Vegas, where Max Holloway has beaten Conor McGregor in the UFC 329 main event in career-threatening circumstances for McGregor.
15: It's the leg that he broke.
16: Oh, and now, look, that's going to do it.
15: Oh, my goodness. What is going on?
16: About as anticlimactic an end as there could be. McGregor's injured.
11: McGregor opened his first fight since June 2021 with a jumping kick and blew out his knee. The fight was called off after just over a minute. That's news and sport. I'm Joe Gilfillan.
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0: Wake up your brain with Hokanui Breakfast and the Daily Breakfast Brain Teaser. 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
8: In this update, the risks are unknown if the highly pathogenic bird flu spreads to our shores. There are now 8 confirmed cases of the contagious H5N1 strain in Australia, meaning the virus is now in every continent. The Department of Conservation is working to vaccinate 5 native bird species in captive breeding, the kakapo, takahi, tuturuatu, kaki and kakariki. Auckland University Professor Diane Brunton says we don't know how severe the impact on our native species could be.
9: Many of our offshore islands that are sanctuaries, we have lots of endangered or threatened species that are in high densities.
8: A powerful typhoon has made landfall in China, with nearly 2 million people evacuated from areas in the storm's path. Typhoon Bavi is the second to hit the country in a week, spanning roughly the width of France at its widest point. The BBC reports landslides triggered by the now Category 1 storm have killed at least 17 people in the Philippines. BBC meteorologist Helen Willett says there is potential for widespread damage in southeastern China.
10: Typhoon Bavi has already brought destructive weather across the Mariana Islands, the outer Japanese islands, the Philippines, into Taiwan as well.
8: Confident science kits in schools make a real difference. The Ministry of Education's investing $40 million over the next 4 years to roll out science kits to every school years 0 to 8. House of Sciences research finds its kits deliver nearly $22 of social value for every dollar invested. CEO Chris Duggan says the kits cover the entire science curriculum with hands-on experiments.
11: We've got a kit on forensic science and they culminate in them solving a imaginary crime. And we've got a kit on dairy science, which follows where our milk comes from.
8: Elevating relations with India could help our overall trade strategy. Prime Minister Chris Luxon has agreed to a strategic partnership with Narendra Modi during the Indian Prime Minister's fleeting Saturday visit to Auckland. The pair also agreed to double two-way trade by 2030, deepen maritime cooperation, and carry out more joint naval activity. Canterbury University political science professor Anne-Marie Brady says broadening our trading partners is a smart move.
12: Auckland's mayor says the city rail link's been too expensive and taken too long. Final touches have been underway on the $5.5 billion project over the weekend, including a full-scale dress rehearsal ahead of its rapidly approaching opening. Trains resume today, with officials suggesting this is the last time the entire network will be closed all at once. Wayne Brown says his feelings about the CRL are mixed.
13: On the one hand, it's a good idea to have that looped railroad to go through there. On the other hand, the railway stations didn't need to be cathedrals. We didn't need to spend so much.
12: It appears the current National-led coalition's chances of winning the election have dipped slightly. The NZ Herald Motu Research poll of polls shows the coalition now has a 70% chance of being re-elected, Jordan Dunn reports.
14: That figure is down from 76.4% the last time the model was run over 2 weeks ago. The current opposition's chances to form the next government has also slumped to 7.2%. The model also thinks Opportunity has a 39% chance of entering Parliament.
15: Hokanui Sport.
12: In sport, to extra time between Argentina and Switzerland in the Football World Cup.
16: Almada, the save, but the follow-up is in. Lautaro Martinez sends Argentina to the semi-finals.
12: Argentina won 3-1 after scores were locked at 1-1 at the end of regulation play. Argentina plays England in the semis. They earlier beat Norway 2-1. The West Indies beat the Black Caps by 7 wickets in their opening one-day cricket game in Providence. The Windies chased down New Zealand's 267 with 7 balls to spare. Darryl Mitchell top scored for the Black Caps with 65. The Warriors women have been beaten 42-16 by the Canberra Raiders in their second NRLW game of the year. Ocean Tierney scored a second-half double on debut for the Warriors. To Las Vegas, where Max Holloway has beaten Conor McGregor in the UFC 329 main event in career-threatening circumstances for McGregor.
17: It's the leg that he broke.
18: Oh, and now, look, that's going to do it.
17: Oh, my goodness. What is going on?
18: About as anticlimactic an end as there could be. McGregor's injured.
12: McGregor opened his first fight since June 2021 with a jumping kick and blew out his knee. The fight was called off after just over a minute. That's news and sport. I'm Joe Gilfillan.
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19: Met Service forecast for Ashburton. A fine day, but it will be a frosty morning with cloud developing this afternoon. Northerly winds, a high today of 13 degrees, a low of 5. Tomorrow, partly cloudy, nor'easterlies dying out in the evening, a high of 17 degrees, a low of 4. And looking to Wednesday, partly cloudy, with a few showers in the afternoon and light winds, a high of 12 degrees and a low of 1 degree.
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0: Wake up your brain with Hokanui Breakfast and the Daily Breakfast Brain Teaser. 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
4: In this update, a new defence pact with India marks another step towards New Zealand diversifying its relationships in the Indo-Pacific. Chris Luxon's agreed to a strategic partnership with Narendra Modi during the Indian Prime Minister's 24 hours in Auckland. The pair want to deepen maritime cooperation, carrying out more joint naval activity. Former Defence Minister Wayne Mapp says both countries want to avoid the region being dominated by one state like China or the US.
5: That becomes so much easier to do if you've got strong relationships with a broader range of countries, particularly if those countries have real heft and power.
4: The international non-profit behind the failed taxpayer-funded methane SAT project is launching an internal review. The government put almost $30 million towards the mission, a collaboration with the US-based Environmental Defence Fund, hoping to track farm emissions. The satellite lost contact with the ground last year and is believed to be unrecoverable. The Environmental Defence Fund is now undertaking an independent review after concerns were raised to it. Cost pressures at the till may ease slightly in the coming months if fuel prices remain settled. Latest figures from Infometrics and Foodstuff show grocery supplier costs rose 2.1% in the year to June, down from a 2.2% rise in the year to May. All departments saw increases, with the largest rises for certain seafood produce and frozen products. Infometrics principal economist Brad Olson says food inflation should ease as fuel prices ease.
6: So eventually you might well see maybe not outright price declines, but again less intense cost pressures starting to show through.
4: One person is under arrest and another's in Auckland City Hospital in a serious condition after a stabbing on Auckland's North Shore last night. Police were called to Valley View Road in Glenfield about 8 o'clock. That's news.
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4: In sport, Brendan McCullum has been dumped as England Test cricket coach. The New Zealander departs following a string of poor results and several off-field incidents. England have lost 7 of their past 9 tests, including a series defeat to New Zealand at home and a 4-1 away Ashes series defeat. McCullum will continue in his role as national white ball coach. Dame Lydia Ko's recorded her best performance at a golf major since 2024, finishing tied for 7th at the Avion Championship. Ko's final round, 7-under-64, saw her finish 13-under for the weekend. Jannik Sinner and Alexander Zverev are locked at 1 set apiece in the Wimbledon men's tennis final in London. Both sets have been decided via tiebreakers, with no breaks of serve occurring. That's sport. I'm Jodie Gill.
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8: Hey, welcome into Monday. Another frosty start, then fine cloud builds this afternoon. Northerlies take us to 13, then a break from the frost overnight. Tonight we're down to 5. Tuesday, bit of clouds, northeasterlies dying out and warm again, up to 17 degrees. 1 down Burnett Street, Hines wakes up to 2. There's a bit of warmth being found inland this morning. Mount Summit's on 7 and Methven has 9 degrees.
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0: Mid Canterbury's Hockey Network with Harry Styles. It is 11 past 6, Monday, week 2 of the school holidays. So perhaps you're lucky enough to be taking a little more time off with the Rugrats. Maybe you were lucky enough to enjoy a long weekend just been with Matariki thrown in. That was us. So jumped in the caravan again and got out past Woodbury, a wee place called Waihi Gorge. Been to Arari Gorge many times growing up, but never Waihi Gorge. And this campsite here was wonderful. We parked up. Yes, it was fresh, especially yesterday morning when the gas bottle ran dry and that stopped the heater. But thankfully, we were staying with a few friends who had a spare. So a lesson on being a little more prepared next time. Could have been very icy indeed. So what has been behind this drastic change in weather, and is it set to continue through the second week of the school holidays? We're going to catch up with the Met Service to ask about that after 8. Also, a bit of sport to tackle this morning, including the Wimbledon final that's playing out between Sinner and Zverev as we speak. And Brendan McCullum's sacking. He has been dumped as the English Test coach, this just weeks after they lost the home series to the Black Caps, of course, and Ben Stokes with his shock retirement. McCullum said that he was gutted by this decision, suggesting that it was not his choice to leave. Surely it hasn't come as any surprise. Has he made a rod for his own back in the sense that he certainly brought a change since his appointment 2022? Sort of rock star like style of cricket, but then it seems that entertainment is not enough anymore. Got to get those W's. We're going to put that to a pundit after 7. For now, it is 12 past 6.
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0: Mid-Canterbury's Hawk and Iwi with Benny. It is 22 past 6. Another accolade for Mike and the team at Netherby Meats. I spot they claimed a silver award for their dry-cured middle bacon at the Ham and Bacon Awards up in Auckland about a fortnight back. Yeah, it's an actual thing. Mike, a team player, says it's a win for all 13 staff, including fellow butchers Jared Howden, no relation, that I'm aware of anyway, and Sam Hansen. They were the ones in the paper last week. Says that the middle bacon is the best cut and that it takes about 2 weeks to produce. The recipe used to cure the pork has been handed down through four generations. They use only locally sourced meat and due to demand, they can't keep up, with the most popular cuts of bacon being middle and streaky. Demand was already stretched before this. Now even more so. So how exciting for the team at Netherby Meats and for us, knowing that we have some of the best bacon in the country on offer from the Netherby shops. But you got to be in quick. Oh, what a pairing that would be on a morning like this, over a slice of bread with a poached egg or maybe over some pancakes. Is it going to warm up? Let's hope so. Closer look at the forecast in two.
1: Know what's happening. Know why it's happening. Know where it's headed. And where it might end up. With the New Zealand Herald. To make sense of the headlines, to understand what's at stake, and to stay connected to what really matters, turn to the New Zealand Herald. Journalism you can trust to cover all sides of the story. The New Zealand Herald. News worth knowing.
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0: A frosty start for some. It is around town, but some early warmth being felt inland for Mount Somers and Methven. We all get a slice of that as the day rolls on. Bit of cloud building this afternoon. Northerlies take us to 13, then we're down to 5 as the low. Tuesday, partly cloudy. Northeasterlies die away, we get up to 17 degrees, that would be nice. Wednesday, once again cloud, and then a few afternoon showers. The high drops to 12 degrees. Thursday, back to fine. Northwesterlies die out in the afternoon, 14, and Friday is looking fine with 13 degrees. So a lot drier to what we had last week. That is faux show. Talking tasty bacon before, something else that's got tongues wagging is the Millhouse Kitchen Workplace Shout. It was scored by the crew at Ashburton New Hire last week. Could be served up on your break room table this morning. And the way to do that is to go and sign up on the Hawk and Iwi Ashburton Facebook page. There's a picture of Neville there looking very contented for himself. The draw before 10.

0: Mid-Canterbury's Hoka Nui, a hopeful outlook from you too. It's 6:30. Before we get into the news, let's have a quick look through the pages of history. This 13th of July, and it was on this date in 1916, following the establishment of the New Zealand Flying School, Vivian or V. Walsh became the first licensed pilot in New Zealand. Several Kiwis had earlier qualified as pilots in England and then made their way back here. V was one of two pioneering brothers who in 1911, so what was that, 5 years earlier, made this country's first controlled flight in a biplane they built themselves. Jeepers, that takes gonads, doesn't it? Sky's the limit with that family, for sure. A little closer to now, Richard Simmons, the exercise guru known for sweating to the oldies. We lost him aged 76 just 2 years ago, 2024. Happy 103rd birthday to the Hollywood sign, which was officially dedicated in the hills above Hollywood, 1923. It originally read Hollywood Land, but the last four letters were dropped after a renovation in 1949. To the birthday book, Bill Cosby is 89. Patrick Stewart, who was Jean-Luc Picard in Star Trek, and also Xavier in X-Men, he's 86. Harrison Ford from Indiana Jones is 84. Ken Jeong, the guy who plays Leslie Chow in the Hangover movies, very funny, and is also a licensed doctor, isn't he? So immensely talented dude, 57 today. It was on this date 41 years ago, 1985, that the Live Aid concerts took place in Philadelphia and London for African famine. So we could have taken our pick from a whole heap of musical artists for our theme. But instead, why don't we go with, well, somebody who performed at that, but also for the first time took to the stage in 1962 with the Rolling Stones. Mick Jagger and the lads, they played their first gig on this date, 1962. Wow. And still rocking. I'm pretty sure they've got a new album that came out in the past month or so. Let's confirm that, shall we, in three.
1: Glewers Motor Group, the home of Ford in Mid-Canterbury. The new 2026 0.5 model year Ranger and Everest have arrived at Glewers Ford. Book a test drive today.
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3: In this update, Narendra Modi's visit has added further impetus to the excitement surrounding the Indian market. India's Prime Minister attended a series of business, political and community events in Auckland on Saturday. He's agreed to a roadmap with Chris Luxon, aiming to double two-way trade by 2030. International Business Forum's Felicity Roxburgh says we're seeing early enthusiasm from exporters, but taking full advantage of a free trade agreement can be technically difficult.
4: I think what's important in implementation or a roadmap is to make sure that there's good support for exporters to get that tariff access benefit.
3: Inflation at the checkout may be easing despite the ongoing impacts of the war in Iran. Grocery supplier costs rose 2.1% in the year to June, according to latest Infometrics and foodstuffs data, down from 2.2% in May. Larger increases were seen for fruits, fish fillets and shellfish, fries, hash browns and berries. New truancy measures could be helping lift student attendance this year. Average daily attendance reached 88.5% in Term 2, up 2.1% on the same time last year. More than 1,300 unionised workers from the Department of Internal Affairs will walk off the job today, pushing for a better pay offer. They'll strike from 11am to 1pm, with rallies held in Auckland, Wellington and Christchurch. That's news.
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2: Hoka Nui Sport.
3: In sport, the England Test cricket team is now without both a coach and captain, a month out from its next series. Brendan McCullum has been axed as coach following a string of poor performances and continued off-field incidents. The New Zealander will remain at the helm of England's white ball sides. Former England captain Nasser Hussain says the move makes sense in the wake of Ben Stokes' abrupt retirement.
6: With the Ashes and losing, what, seven of their last nine Test matches and the manner of those defeats, I think it's about the right time. I'm not sure it was the right thing for Rob Key to do, to give one person both the coaching of the white ball and Test side.
3: Dame Lydia Coe's given her husband's caddying skills a glowing review following a pleasing finish to the Evian Championship Golf Major. Coe's finished in a tie for seventh. That's sport. I'm Jodie Gill.
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2: Weather for Mid-Canterbury.
0: And welcome into Monday. Frosty once again, then fine. Bit of cloud this afternoon. Northerlies take a hold. Up to 13 we go, and then 5 is the overnight lows. So no frost for Tuesday. All things going well. And then fine with a bit of cloud. Northeasterlies die away, and we could get as warm there as 17 degrees. Looking forward to getting some feeling back in my fingers and toes. Just one down Burnett Street. Hines is showing 4 degrees. Could be a little warmth found inland this morning. The gauge at Mount Somers is on 7. How's that compare with yourself, Michael? Morning.
7: Morning, Luke. Messing weather in the last 24 hours in association with Wearing's Transport. Maximum yesterday reached 9 degrees. Minimum overnight down to minus 1.6 with a grass minimum of negative 4. So we did have a frost earlier on in the night. Wind speed, 17 kilometres an hour. We didn't have any rain. Soil temperature is chilly. 3 degrees. Presently, we've got a bit of high cloud around, a light northerly, and it has warmed up to 7.7. This has been Michael Kemp reporting from Metham.
2: We don't just share the stories of Mid-Canterbury, we live them. Your local breakfast from the heart of Ashburton. Hokanui Breakfast with Luke Howden and Newman's Tyres.

Mid Canterbury's Hockey Now, where's the Rolling Stones? And it all started for them on this date, 1962, at the Marquee Jazz Club on Oxford Street. They performed their first ever gig. It was as a last-minute fill-in for Alexis Corner's band. Big crowd of 110 people, and they were paid the handsome sum of £20. The band's lineup on the night was billed as the Rolling Stones, name taken from a Muddy Waters song. But it's worked. They've gone on to play between 2,100 and 2,300 live shows across their legendary career spanning more than six decades, pulling in over 3.2 billion in ticket sales, let alone all the merch and merchandising, sponsorship, that's what I'm looking for, sponsorship opportunities and whatnot. And they're still going. I see that they've released their 25th studio album, Foreign Tongues, just last week, produced by Andrew Watts. The 14-track record features exciting collaborations with the likes of Sir Paul McCartney and Robert Smith, as well as a track featuring the late Charlie Watts, who's the drummer of the band that we sadly lost a few years ago. So keep on rocking the Rolling Stones. Goodness knows what concoctions are keeping the likes of Keith Richards together. Maybe he's done so much over the years that it's a bit like, you know, on The Simpsons with Monty Burns. he's done so much that that's what's keeping him going. It seems to work. Hey, let's whiz around to Specsavers on Cass Street. Michael Croft is in with a rather common affliction, which you may be feeling at the moment, in which case, what can we do about it? And why is now a very good time to stop by and save? Michael from Specsavers after Shaboozy and Miles Smith are talking, are we?

0: twice.
1: Sure does, Miles Smith. Mid-Canterbury's Hokanui. It is 6:45, and where is that music? I can see clearly now. There it is. Although, to be fair, the song that we just played is a fitting segue as we catch up with our friendly local optometrist, Michael Croft from Specsavers, and something that is quite common at the moment. It's not just the weather that's dried out after a horrific week last week, but our eyes too. You're keen to talk dry eyes. What's this?
2: He's not just talking about Mid-Canterbury.
1: Oh, no, that's not the thing that I wanted to play. This is Michael. Hello, mate.
3: So it's a condition of the eyes where either you don't produce enough tears or the tears evaporate too quickly, which is the more common cause.
1: And is that because of the environment you're in, or is it because of the body?
3: Yeah, there's lots of different factors for that. So environment is one of them. So cooler weather. Also, if it's been cold, you might put the fire on or the heat pump or the heater on the car. And that air blowing on your eyes can affect that too. Yeah. But there's other things involved like diet, age, hormones, all that sort of stuff that can affect things there too.
1: So what sort of impact is it having on people's lives? What's it doing to us?
3: Yeah, so dry eye is sort of like on a scale. Some people have it quite mild and it can be quite severe as well. So it does impact quality of life, and it's something that should be taken seriously as well. Someone might notice that their eyes are irritated, red, they could feel a bit gritty, or there's like a burning sensation as well in the eye. And ironically, you can actually have watery eyes as a result.
1: Say what?
3: I know. So when you have dry eyes, the eye sort of reacts to overproducing tears, but these tears are not very good quality. They rise up pretty quickly and then they just spill out over the eye. Oh. So you get quite watery eyes.
1: Are the treatments invasive?
3: There's a scale, so we treat it in a stepwise approach, meaning that the first step, and for majority of people, it works quite well. They're at-home sort of treatments where you can put a like a wheat bag or a eye mask on top of the eyelids to help melt the oil glands inside your eyelids, and then also just over-the-counter lubricating eye drops as well. So they work quite well, but if that is not working, then there's other treatments available, including manual expression, where we'll kind of give your eyelids a good squeeze in the clinic.
1: An eye massage.
3: Yeah.
1: Yeah.
3: Sounds quite relaxing.
1: Is it?
3: The one at home is not too bad. The one in clinic is a little bit uncomfortable, but it really does help. And then there's other topical sort of medicated eye drops. There's oral medication as well. And then there's other in-clinic therapies such as IPL and low light level therapy as well, which we can refer out for.
1: Good time to come and get ourselves checked out. Good deal on at the moment.
3: Yes, so we're offering half price eye exams for everyone. So if you're putting it off and you sort of need to come for an eye checkup, half price at the moment, so $30 for a full checkup.
1: Oh, neat. And the kids get a check for free, so you might as well make it a whole family excursion these school holidays, eh?
3: Exactly. I mean, in this weather, there's not much else to do, so yeah. Come on down and we can see the whole family, yeah.
1: Yeah, neat. Michael from Specsavers, appreciate you coming by, mate.
3: Cheers, thanks for having me.
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Mid-Canterbury Talking Iwi with Alex Warren. It is 7 to 7. Local community groups and organisations invited to a public meeting on the future of the Tancred Street Sports Hall. This is being organised by the Rotary Club of Ashburton and it's being held at Community House, so not the sports hall itself, Community House, the other end of town, Thursday at 7pm. Rotary says that the sports hall is an important community asset, hosting a range of activities, including, of course, their annual Bookorama fundraiser. And with Ashburton District Council now the owners, they're expecting to call for tenders on the property. The meeting aims to bring together current users and other interested parties to discuss whether a viable community-led future for the hall is possible. Inquiries to either David Mead or John Driscoll through the Rotary Club. Otherwise, you're more than welcome to turn up on Thursday at Community House on Moore Street and share in your thoughts. 7 o'clock start. I'm sure they'll have the kettle on as part of proceedings there too. Here's Tom Petty, The Heartbreakers at Hawken Iwi.

0: Mid Canterbury's Hockey Net with Tom Petty and the Heartbreakers. Almost seven, and there's going to be some heartbreak out of Wimbledon this morning as the final is playing out between Zverev and Sinner. Clash of the two top seeds, just the 18th time in the open era that the men's Wimbledon final has been contested by number one and number two in the world. Sinner has absolutely dominated the recent rivalry, going into this match winning the last nine consecutive over Zverev, although he recently won the French Open, and if he manages to pull it off, he'll be the first German since Michael Stitch, 1991, ending a 35-year wait for the Germans. It's not looking overly likely, though, as I have a quick gaze at the points board. Yeah, it looks like it might be tipped in Sinner's favour. Also, big money on the line. The champion takes home £3.6 million. So what's that? About 8 million New Zealand dollars? That'd be nice, wouldn't it? Anyway, an update on the tennis coming up, and then the other big sports story overnight, the end of Bazball. Yeah, Brendan McCullum, he's gone. More on this in 15.
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12: In this update, a whirlwind visit from India's Prime Minister is stirring up enthusiasm among exporters. Narendra Modi took part in various business and political engagements in Auckland on Saturday alongside Chris Luxon. The two leaders mapped out a road to 2030 with the aim of doubling bilateral trade. International Business Forum's Felicity Roxburgh says businesses are already eyeing up opportunities but will need support as India is not always an easy market.
13: It's going to require NZ Inc, whole of government and business working together to really take advantage of the FTA, in particular for smaller exporters.
12: It looks like Iran-US negotiations are having to go back to square one after another flare-up in hostilities. The US has struck dozens of Iranian military targets in response to an Iranian attack on a merchant ship in the Strait of Hormuz. Tehran claims it's hit multiple US military sites. Sky News analyst Alex Rossi says there are more questions questions around what Donald Trump's strategy is.
3: The original campaign being, in his words, about denuclearisation. But now, actually, it's centred in the immediate term on opening the Strait of Hormuz.
12: There have been two deaths on our roads this Matariki long weekend. Both victims were killed in the same two-vehicle crash on Northland's Kaitaia Awaroa Road just after 9:30 on Friday morning. Taxpayers could have saved nearly $8 million if a change to MP superannuation went ahead when proposed by the Remuneration Authority. Claudia O'Neill has more.
4: The authority's 2020 review found the schemes not fair, with MPs earning $2.50 to every $1 they put in, maxing out at 20% of their salary. In comparison, most people have their contribution matched by employers dollar for dollar, up to 3.5% of their salary.
12: The authority suggested this be addressed, but its plan was shelved during COVID, with a later review of MP salaries excluding superannuation for reasons the authority could not say. That's news.
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12: In sport, Dame Lydia Ko's given her husband's caddying skills a glowing review following a pleasing finish to the Avian Championship Golf Major. Ko's finished in a tie for seventh after equaling the day's best score with a 7-under 64 final round. Her husband, Jun Chung, filled in, carrying the bags, and Ko credits his calming presence.
15: Even though I didn't start very well, I was just able to come back because it felt as if it was any other Saturday or Sunday when we're playing golf together.
12: The baseball era of English Test cricket is officially over. Brendan McCullum has been axed as England's red ball coach following a string of poor results and several off-field incidents. McCullum will remain in charge of the white ball teams. That's sport. I'm Jodie Gill.
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11: Weather for Mid-Canterbury.
0: Once again, frost burns off, then fine with a bit of cloud this afternoon. Northerlies take us to 13 and then 5 is the overnight low. Tuesday, bit of cloud about. Northeasterlies die away. It could get as warm as 17 there. The warmth's already starting to make itself known inland. Mount Somers wakes up with 7. Meffin's on 9. However, Hines is on just 4 degrees, and down Burnett Street, whoo, it's a solitary 1.
11: Mid-Canterbury's best music mix lives here on Hokanui.

When he's not on the radio, it's a family swim at EA Network Centre, then a fluffy and lolly cake after. Your local breakfast, Hokanui Breakfast with Luke Howden.

0: Mid-Canterbury Talking, and we went with the letters to Cleo. Hey, welcome into Monday, week two of the school holidays. If you enjoyed a long weekend, I hope you got up to some excitement. For us, jumped in the caravan again and got to Waihi Gorge, just past Woodbury, up by Geraldine, and stayed a couple of nights at a dock campsite. Wonderful spot. Yes, very cold. They have open fire pits, so we took some firewood, and that kept us nice and warm in the evenings. But then yesterday morning, woke up, and the gas bottle on the van had run dry. So that was the heater out. But thankfully, we were staying with some other friends that had a spare gas bottle, so that avoided what could have been a very stern telling off by wife Amber. A lesson to be just a little more prepared next time. Looked anything but fresh over out of London this morning. Congrats, Yannick Sinner, who has successfully battled warm conditions and defended his Wimbledon men's crown, rebounded from losing the first set to win 6-7, 7-6, 6-3, 6-4. That's now his fifth major. And that's 10 consecutive matches against Alexander Zverev, where he's been the victor. Big payday as well. Takes home just over £3.6 million. So what's that? $8 million New Zealand dollars, give or take? Woohoo! And also, keeping with the Brits, they've been serving up all the sports headlines this morning. Baz Ball has come to an end after 4 years. Brendan McCullum has been dismissed as England's test coach. May not come as much of a surprise to some fans, but apparently it has come as a surprise to Brendan himself, according to UK correspondent Gavin Gray.
1: I'm not quite sure he perhaps saw it coming, because I think he might have thought the departure of Ben Stokes might have covered a little bit of the ground already. But this has come as quite a decision that I think tries to put some distance, and particularly regarding the discipline within England cricket and the men who have been told, you know, curfews at midnight, no drinking of alcohol, even between tests, then finding the captain has done it. And was McCullum firm enough with his players? Did perhaps in some way his very relaxed attitude encourage it or not? And I think it's on that particular basis, on the discipline, rather than on the very poor recent cricketing, that he's lost his job. But 2 weeks after Ben Stokes made his stunning announcement, we have lost Brendan McCullum as well. That means we go into the series that's coming up in Pakistan, in the UK, against Pakistan in the next few weeks, without a captain and now without the test coach as well. So quite a lot going on there. But you know, although England have lost seven of their past nine tests, including that 4-1 Ashes hammering and the 2-1 loss to New Zealand recently, the start of McCullum's reign and Ben Stokes's reign was quite sensational.
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0: Mid-Canterbury Talking Network, where's Uncle Ed? It is 20 past 7. Hey, another good luck to our under-18 netball side. Off to the National Championships at Napunaway in Christchurch starting today. A big 4 days ahead for them. The first game is 10:30 this morning against North Harbour A. We've also got some football on the go, not just the FIFA World Cup, although you'd think so, with all the junior soccer being cancelled in the Domain on Saturday. It was too muddy. Thankfully, there was some firmer track to be had in Kaiapoi, as our Mid-Canterbury United under-13 girls have been doing battle in something called the Alan Fraser Memorial Tournament. This is the country's largest girls-only tournament. I think there's about 20-something teams from as far south as Dunedin, Wanaka, and also trekking from Blenheim in the north. Team manager Lisa Elliott said that our 11-strong side included a core group attending for the fourth time. So a bit of experience here. Stud Saturday with a tight 1-0 loss to Kashmir, and then followed by a hard-fought 0-0 draw with Selwyn. Yesterday it was a 1-1 draw with Waimak, and then the Northern Hearts Royal, the Timaru side, took us out 3-0. That was a tough match, but plenty of grit shown across the pitch. So we finished fourth in Pool A and now head into a crossover semi V the fourth place in Pool D. Today's the final day, so games at 10 a.m. and 1 p.m. Good luck, girls, and big thanks to all the family and friends who are travelling up to support the team, and also to Michaela and Madeline from Ashburton College, who have generously given up their time to coach the side. What else would you be doing on your holiday break, eh? Where else would you rather be? And how brilliant that the weather has come good just in time for it all as well. Is it set to continue for this week two of the school holidays? Let's take a closer look at in a moment. Talking, are we?
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4: A frosty start around town. I hear it's already kind of warm inland. Those northerlies doing their thing early. So it's going to be mainly fine with a bit of cloud this afternoon. 13 the high, and then we're down to 5. Tuesday much the same. Bit of cloud, northeasterlies dying out toward evening. We could get as warm as 17 degrees there. Wow. Wednesday sees cloud and then a few afternoon showers. The high drops to 12. Thursday, fine. Northwesterlies dying out up to 14. And Friday, nice and sunny again with 13 degrees. So for the most part, it is pretty good to get the rugrats out of the house. And also not bad if you're heading back to work, if you could use some extra fuel. The Millhouse Kitchen Workplace Shout is back up for grabs. Neville and the crew at Ashburton U Hire were stoked to score it last week. Bunch of tasty treats and even some scones, some sammies, thanks to Nikki and the crew at Millhouse Kitchen. Could be on your break room table this morning. But you do need to go and sign up through the Hawkinui Ashburton Facebook page.

0: Mid-Canterbury's Hawk and Iwi, the Choir Boys, a band who have been rocking for almost half a century now. The lead singer, Mark Gable, he blows out 76 candles in a few months' time. And there's no slowing down. They're currently on their Run to Paradise Great Australian Rock and Roll Tour. And I see they've released some new music recently. I remember catching them at Selwyn Sounds near Lincoln a couple of years back. Yeah, that would be 2 years ago, wouldn't it? And then, talking Selwyn Sounds, that's about to celebrate its 10th anniversary in March, and I'm told that the lineup for that, the concert announcement, is being made tomorrow morning. So watch this space. Hopefully they've got some good acts lined up for that. I'm sure they will. Mount Hutt closed today by the look of the report here. They said at 6 a.m. there were wind gusts over 150 k's over the summit. So, yeah, that would do it. I imagine it was pretty busy over the weekend, though, with gorgeous conditions. Well, let's find out for sure. We'll try getting J-Mac on the phone in 15.
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3: In this update, our relationship with India has hit another milestone on the back of Narendra Modi's whirlwind visit. The Indian Prime Minister agreed to a strategic partnership with Chris Luxon in Auckland on Saturday. They also discussed further maritime cooperation, conducting more joint naval activity. Former Defence Minister Wayne Mapp says we've had a long-standing relationship with India, but it's been fairly underdeveloped, so this is a major step.
4: Indicates to me that New Zealand is fundamentally looking to broaden its international relations, particularly with the most important nations within the Asia-Pacific region.
3: Businesses are being reminded to dot their I's and cross their T's when hiring seasonal workers. MB Labour inspectors carry out targeted operations at major destinations during busy holiday periods. My HR, Sylvie Thrush-Marsh, says businesses need to ensure wages, contracts and training are just right. It's been suggested political parties should put New Zealand small businesses front and centre this election. The Employers and Manufacturers Association wants greater certainty for businesses, including plans for manufacturing, a clear energy future and stable settings. But employment law specialist Max Whitehead says the priority should be supporting small businesses, which make up 97% of New Zealand enterprises. Police in the UK say the motive behind the murder of former UK MP Anne Widdecombe remains unknown. The 78-year-old's body was found at her Devon home with serious injuries. That's news.
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0: And welcome on into Monday. Frosty start around town for everybody else. It's kind of balmy compared to what we've been used to. A fine day awaits with a bit of cloud this afternoon. Northerlies eventually take their high to 13 and then 5 is the overnight low. Tuesday, bit of cloud, otherwise all good again. Northeasterlies die out. We could get as warm as 17 degrees. Still 1 down Burnett Street. Hines showing 4. 7 at Mount Summers and Meffin is on 9 degrees.
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0: Mid Canterbury Talking Network Wednesday, George Ezra. It is 21 to 8. I see that Mount Hutt is closed today because the wind started to whip up over the mountain. Maybe it's a chance to take a breather after what's been a bumper weekend, J-Mac. Morning.
1: Indeed. Yeah, definitely. The wind is up and we are closed. So, we're just sort of, reviewing how the last few days have gone. Bit of an intense period of trading for Mount Hutt. Over 10,000 visitors through the gates.
0: Oh, my gosh.
1: Over 3 days, which for us is at the extreme end of what is manageable. But, you know, demand is high. We had a huge amount of snow last week. We had the perfect storm of Matariki, Bluebird weekend, no wind. And actually, some of the other ski fields in Canterbury didn't open until sort of Saturday or Sunday. So we kind of took the brunt of the demand for Friday. And that was an interesting day for sure.
0: Probably, as you say, no surprise, given that school holidays and the long weekend goes and compounds things too. I see that there's been a bit of chatter online about, people not chucking on chains when they're meant to and causing real issues. Is that something you've had to navigate?
1: Yeah, an interesting one there. I mean, we have two very, very large electronic signs you have to pass to get even to the start of the access road, which were very clearly sort of spelling out our requirements. But a substantial number of people decided to give it a go anyway without chains, and it just doesn't work. And two-wheel drive vehicles get into all sorts of trouble, and ended up blocking our access road about sort of halfway through the peak of the traffic flows on Friday.
0: Needed that like a hole in the head.
1: The impact of that is, queues right down to the highway. So, some people are delayed up to 2 hours because of that kind of behaviour. So, we're kind of having to look at that and go, well, what can we do about it? And, we can't check every single car that's coming through to see their chains. There's an expectation that people are sort of sensible and take responsibility. But I think the best option for us is to start looking at slightly more punitive action when people do get into trouble, so that that's out there, and the sort of prospect of having to pay a fine or do something like that if they do get stuck and need assistance is there, in case, just to sort of as a deterrent.
0: Well, I think everybody who was stuck in the traffic would think that's fair, but a personal responsibility.
1: Yeah. I mean, there's got to remember there's a lot of people that are new to New Zealand, tourists, coming here for the first time, people that potentially English isn't their first language, fail past signs and not be able to understand them. So we've got to take that into consideration as well. But some of the people we're talking about, two-wheel drive utes, they're not tourists. They're people that should know better. And blocking the access road, not only causing issues for other guests, but, all of the other, our staff are on buses as well. They get stuck on the road. They can't get up. Those buses are used for shuttling from lower car parks, and people at the lower car parks can't get moved. The knock-on effect is just horrendous. So we've got some plans we've certainly introduced something on Sunday, which seems to sort of sort things out. And, moving forward, we'll just keep those things going.
0: The week ahead, I think for the most part, it's looking all right. Are you expecting things to remain busy?
1: Yeah, for sure. Look, busy, I mean, I think we've passed our peak for the winter. So if anybody was up over the last, on Friday and Saturday, they would have seen the peak. Sunday was actually a pretty cruisy day for us. Wait times on the lifts were sort of naught, up to 5 minutes. there wasn't really any shuttle queues or anything like that. So we're kind of back to standard operations. It was just that blip on Friday and Saturday where demand was extraordinarily high. And we had to close the access road because our car parks reach capacity. It's pretty rare for that to happen nowadays, especially with carpool priority parking. So, that was a confluence of all those sorts of things, the perfect storm.
0: Let's let the wind settle down today and then crack on with what's going to be another bumper week ahead at Mount Hutt. Cheers, J-Mac. It is 17 to 8.
2: 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Suddenly, orange doesn't mean speed up. Suddenly, you don't need to check your phone at the lights. And you're suddenly checking your blind spots. Yep, seeing them means you're suddenly on your best behaviour. Drive like cops are around. Because they are.
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Mid-Canterbury Talking Iwi with the Rapid Eye Movement as we wake from that into Monday. Hope all is good in your hood. The Mount Hutt Access Road, not the only icy stretch over the weekend. There were countless warnings coming through on my phone. Bing, bing, bing from NZTA for the Mackenzie Basin in particular. What did I see on the news last night? Lake Tekapo got down to minus 12. Oh, we're going to catch up with the crew from the Met Service to talk a little more on that after 8. Having a geeze this morning, they're at minus 5, maybe minus 6, so a bit of an improvement. But anyway, the warnings continue if you're tackling that State Highway 8. No closure, so that's good. Up north, a different story. State 1 remains closed from Cheviot to Kaikoura after severe flooding last week caused slips. And again, watching the news last night, just seeing the extent that that road has eroded and just the chunks that have been taken out of it, far out. It was giving off post-quake-like vibes all over again. So a detour route via State Highway 7, 65, 6 and 63 remains available. NZTA saying that tomorrow, Tuesday, is expected to be the earliest date that the highway could reopen. Initial restrictions once it's reopened are likely to include sections that are down to a single lane where users will have to stop on demand. An update on that is being given today, but they do go out of their way to thank people for their patience and understanding as road crews working around the clock to get to a point where it is safe to reopen that State Highway 1 north of Christchurch. So stand by for a further update on that. And then I wonder if we could take the crews, although they'll be pretty knackered after working such massive hours over the weekend, but if they were up to it, whether we could take those crews and then move them to the section of State 1 between Ashburton and Hines, you know, around Farmer's Corner. I got caught in that over the weekend when we went for a bit of a road trip. Man, it looks like the road's been bombed, doesn't it? Nature has really gone and taken its toll. So hopefully we can get that fixed up sooner rather than later too. A lot of work on the go for contractors out there, eh? Coterie, talking, are we?

0: Oh, funky tune from Coterie, Mid Canterbury Talking Away. It is 6:27. Taking a look in the birthday book, thanks to our friends at Harvey's Bakehouse. And happy 9th to Mia Grace Radford. Hope you're enjoying your holiday break. That's from Mum, Grandad, and Meemaw. And you celebrate alongside the Hollywood sign, which is 103. It was on this date, 1923, that it was officially dedicated in the hills above Hollywood. Originally read Hollywood Land, but the last four letters were dropped after renovation in 1949. Keep it simple. Also celebrating today, Harrison Ford from the Indiana Jones movies and Han Solo and Star Wars. He's 84 today. Patrick Stewart from Star Trek, and he was also Professor Xavier in X-Men. He's 86. And Ken Jeong, who's Leslie Chow in the Hangover movies. Very funny dude, and also incredibly smart. He is a licensed doctor as well, isn't he? But found that he could make more money acting on screen. He is 57 today. And it was on this date, 1985, 41 years ago, the Live Aid concerts took place in Philadelphia and London for African famine relief. Performers included a reunited Led Zeppelin, a reunited The Who, Queen, U2, Paul McCartney, Tina Turner, Elton John. How's that for a lineup? David Bowie and Mick Jagger. And Superquake. I was also reading that it was on this date, 1962, that the Stones played their first ever gig. It was at London's Marquee Club to a bumper crowd of 110 people. Who would have thought that just two decades later he would have been playing to, you know, a massive crowd for Live Aid. 110 people. And the band was paid the handsome sum of £20 for the show. They've gone on to make over $3.6 billion just in ticket sales for the over, how many shows have they played? Yeah, over 2,100. It's probably closer to 2,300 live shows in a legendary career spanning more than six decades. And no stopping them. They dropped their 25th studio album just last week. Go the Rolling Stones. Right, let's go into the 8 o'clock news. And someone else who's earned a bit of money overnight is Jannik Sinner. Back-to-back Wimbledon crowns. I think that's netted him around $8 million New Zealand dollars. So we'll hear more about this in the sports update next at Hokanui.
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11: In this update, no concerns from a prominent Indian business leader over the FTA's $20 billion US dollar question. Indian Prime Minister Narendra Modi swept through Auckland on Saturday, mapping out a path to 2030 with Prime Minister Chris Luxon. Modi presented the amount as a commitment by New Zealand. Luxon saw it as a pledge to promote the investment. India Business Council Chair Edwin Paul says whether we're committed to invest $20 billion over 15 years or not is for officials to sort out.
12: It really does not make an impact on the business community. We are focusing on the outcomes.
11: India says there is no penalty for not meeting the promise. A view more scrutiny is needed on the failed taxpayer-funded methane SAT project after the major player involved launches an internal review. The US-based Environmental Defence Fund says the investigation will focus on concerns raised and follows conflicting information about issues from the satellite mission being revealed. The government put almost $30 million towards the satellite. Auckland University physics professor Richard Esther says it remains a question of what value was actually delivered.
13: For the money that we spent on methane SAT, we could have paid the full fees for approximately 1,000 STEM graduates. So if it does have an educational return, I would want to quantify that.
11: The full extent of last week's flooding in Kaikoura is starting to emerge, with around 30 rural and urban properties identified as damaged so far. Three properties have been yellow-stickered and two households now in temporary accommodation. State Highway 1 south of the town remains closed until at least tomorrow. A controversial North Canterbury hunting competition has attracted protests again, but organisers say the criticism only boosts its popularity. The event's feral cat killing category went ahead yesterday, with about a dozen animal advocates turning up to protest. Organiser Matt Bailey says the competition is an easy way to fundraise and keep pest numbers down. That's news.
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16: Hokanui Sport.
11: In sport, a second straight Wimbledon tennis title for Jannik Sinner. The Italian world number one has out-dueled second seed Alexander Zverev in a four-set final. Craig Gabriel reports from London.
17: Jannik Sinner has become the 10th man in the Open era to win back-to-back Wimbledon crowns. He's defeated Alexander Zverev 6-7, 7-6, 6-3, 6-4 in 3 hours, 46 minutes. And with this fifth career major, he earns £3.6 million. It was a hard-fought battle because for nearly two sets, Zverev was playing wicked tennis and Sinner was under the pump. But then out of nowhere, the world number one got an opening and claimed the Gold Challenge Cup again.
11: Brendan McCullum has been dumped as England Test cricket coach, however will remain in charge of the white ball sides. At Sport, I'm Jodie Gill.
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16: Weather for Mid-Canterbury.
0: Oh, what a gorgeous sight. We've got clear skies and it's due to stay fine through Monday with maybe a bit of cloud this afternoon. Northerlies pick up, 13 the high, and then we're down to 5 Tuesday. Once again, bit of clouds, northeasterlies die out toward evening, and it warms up to 17 degrees. That's nice and balmy compared to the frost that we've had and have around Ashburton. It's risen to 2 degrees now. Hines is on 6. And there's even more warmth to be found inland. Mount Somers on 8 and Methven, hello, double digits, 10 degrees.
16: We don't just share the stories of Mid-Canterbury, we live them. Your local breakfast from the heart of Ashburton. Hokanui Breakfast with Luke Howden and Newman's Tyres.

0: Mid Canterbury's Hockey Nui, the Proclaimers. That one's for you, Audrey. It is 8:10. I think I prefer being in the cab of a car on a morning like this. Ooh, it's fresh again. Morning, Michael from the Met Service.
1: Good morning. How's it going?
0: Yeah, good. So the big wet made way for the big freeze. We were camping at Waihi Gorge, which is just out of Geraldine, from Friday through Sunday. Many would think that we're mad, and actually we were yesterday because the gas bottle ran dry. Thankfully, we were staying with some friends, and they were able to loan me one to get the heater going again because... but I was seeing some stats on the news last night. The likes of Lake Tekapo got down to minus 12 or something stupid. Have you got some other figures for us? How cold did it get?
1: Yes, so it got to minus 12 and a half at Lake Tekapo yesterday, and that was the coldest of the year so far. Ashburton got their coldest morning of the year as well with negative 3.4. Up in Christchurch, they also had their coldest of the year out at the airport. They got to negative 3.8, so cold all round.
0: What causes such bitter cold?
1: When you have this high pressure sitting over the country, you have clear skies, the heat from the ground just escapes easier. So when you have one of those clear nights, you get longer time with all of that heat escaping, and it just, the temperature just drops right down.
0: It's always fun when you, or the kids anyway, are able to pick the ice out of the puddles, you know, the next morning and smash that on the ground.
1: Yeah, I loved doing that as a kid.
0: Usually, you know what they say, cracking frost, cracking day, and we've been blessed with some of those. So as we enter the second week of the school holidays, what's it looking like for the days ahead? Is the weather going to continue to behave itself?
1: Well, so for most parts of the country, it's actually going to be quite unsettled. But in Canterbury, it's looking like a decent week.
0: Hey!
1: The Southern Alps are definitely keeping away most of the rain. It's all coming in from the west. So the thing you'll notice the most is the temperatures will be rising in the next couple of days. Tuesday,
0: good.
1: We're looking at a high of 17 for Ashburton there.
0: Wow. Talk about contrast, eh?
1: Yeah.
0: Well, I'm looking forward to getting some feeling back in my fingies and toes and getting the kids out of the house. Sounds like we've sort of got the pick of the mix. Cheers for the update. Michael from the Met Service, it is 8:13.
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0: Olivia Dean, Mid-Canterbury Talking Network. It is 19 past 8 as the All Blacks got the job done over Italy in Wellington, 47-17, which sounds impressive, but I think we can all agree that the first half was a bit shaky. How good was Will Jordan with the hat trick, now becoming the All Black all-time leading test try scorer with 50. It's taken him just 56 tests to get to that point. So we're now 2 from 2 under Dave Rennie. The real test is going to be at Eden Park this coming Saturday against Ireland. Can the side play a full 80 against a top three team? Looking forward to finding that out. And then, of course, local rugby. We precursor that All Blacks game on Saturday with a big one at the Showgrounds because it's Club Finals Day. And the weekend just been, we had a dress rehearsal of what's going to be the Waters Cup showdown between Methven and Rakaia. The Rivermen marched over to Methven and took the win 36-34. Yes, I love a tight challenge. That also has them locking away the Pat McGurr Trophy. So they'll go again this coming weekend. So too in the women, Celtic and Southern. And the result there was 45-36 to Southern. Wait, have I got that right? No, sorry. No, that was the result of the other game in the senior men. Sorry, the ladies is Hampstead Southern. And, well, it was again Southern with a 48-14 win over Hampstead. Keep up, Luke. And then in the senior Bs to decide this, congratulations, Mount Summers earning a spot. 20-0 was the win over Celtic the weekend just been. And Hampstead, 33-16 over Ellington. Stunning conditions down at Hampstead, and of course doing it for our injured compadre there as well. So what has Kenny said about Saturday? If you're keen to go along and catch all of the Club Finals Day, gates open at 10:30. There'll be food trucks on offer, $10 for adults, and under 16s are free. Bring it on.
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Mid-Canterbury talking about Dua Lipa from the Barbie movie. Millhouse Kitchen Workplace Shout is back up for grabs for those who are back to work. It kind of feels like everybody's on holiday at the moment. You know, what makes me feel a bit better about that is when they return home to this cold and then they're just moaning about it. And I go, yeah, well, that's what you get for heading away. But anyway, those who are keeping the home fires lit, here's something else that could warm you up. A bunch of yummy Sammies and sweet treats. Thanks to Nikki and the crew at the Millhouse Kitchen. It was enjoyed by Ashburton new hire last week. Back up for grabs this morning. Go and sign up on the Hokanui Ashburton Facebook page. Good luck. The next winner is found just before 10. Here's Whitesnake.

0: Mid Canterbury's Hulk and Ewe, where's the White Snake? It's gone 8:30. Hey, guess who is waking up $8 million richer this morning? Not me. Yannick Sinner. Although, to be fair, he hasn't been asleep. He's been hard at work overnight defending his Wimbledon men's crown. Big old showdown v Alexander Zverev. We'll hear more about that in the sports news in a moment. And then the other big sporting news overnight, Brendan McCullum is gone as England's test coach. That brings 4 years of Baz ball to an end. Although, before you're worried about him being out of pocket, perhaps joining the Dole queue. No, he stays employed by the England Cricket Board. Unlike most coaching sackings, he still remains as coach of the ODI and T20 teams. And this comes just a day after England has moved to number one spot on the T20 rankings, knocking India off their perch after more than 1,600 days. So, white ball's going well. Not so much for the test stuff, which we kind of saw coming, didn't we? He may not have, though, so we'll hear more about that coming up as well. And then before 9, we've got a brain teaser to ponder, all thanks to Specsavers. That's in 15.
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3: In this update, Trade Minister Todd McClay is praising the success of the Indian Prime Minister's weekend visit. Todd McClay says the meetings were positive and the government's fulfilled its promise of making a growth in Indian relations a strategic priority.
4: So across the board, this just shows that it is now more than trade, areas of defence and security, you know, political, diplomatic cooperation.
3: Taxpayers could have saved nearly $8 million if a change to MPs' superannuation went ahead when proposed by the Remuneration Authority. Its 2020 review found the scheme's not fair, with MPs earning $2.50 to every $1 they put in, maxing out at 20% of their salary. In comparison, most people have their contribution matched by employers dollar for dollar up to 3.5% of their salary. The provisional holiday road toll stands at 2, with both victims killed in the same far north crash. Two cars collided on Kaitaia Awaroa Road near Ahipara on Friday morning. There was one road death last Matariki weekend. Donald Trump claims a deal was reached with Iran before hostilities broke out again. The US president says the strait is open, but Iran says it's closed. Trump told NBC negotiators reached an agreement yesterday.
5: Perfect deal for us. No nuclear, no this, no that, no nothing. They gave up everything. And then after that, they left the room. And then within an hour, they launched a drone at a ship.
3: That's news.
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3: In sport, world tennis number one Jannik Sinner has successfully defended his Wimbledon title, outclassing Alexander Zverev in a four-set final. The Italian rebounded from losing the first set to win 6-7, 7-6, 6-3, 6-4 and claim his fifth major title. England cricket's Baz ball era has been dismissed. Brendan McCullum's been relieved of his duties after 4 years in charge of the test side. Former England captain Nasser Hussain says the excitement McCullum injected early in his tenure has started to wane.
6: At times, this England side recently have lacked attention to detail, whether it was the preparation for the Ashes tour and where they were starting and what sort of pitches they were starting, but also some of the looseness on and off the field.
3: McCullum will remain in charge of England's white ball teams. That's sport. I'm Jodie Gill.
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2: Weather for Mid-Canterbury.
0: Bit of a frost overnight. It's all but burnt off now. And then a fine day awaits. Bit of cloud this afternoon. Northerlies take us to 13 and then 5 is the overnight low. Tuesday, once again, clouds. Northeasterlies die out toward evening. And it warms up further to 17 degrees. All right. 3 is what we have down Burnett Street. Hines moves to 6. It's 7 at Mount Summers. Methan, you're just showing off on 10.
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His guilty pleasure? A crumbed fish from Netherby Fish Shop with a splash of tomato sauce. 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

0: Mid-Canterbury's Hawking Hill, where's Alex Warren? Hey, welcome into Monday, into week two of the school holidays. So the break continues for the Rugrats. Perhaps it's back to work for many big kids after the long Matariki weekend. Whatever you got up to, I hope it was a bunch of fun. We braved conditions to take the caravan down to Waihi Gorge. I spent many summers at Arari Gorge cooling off, but never been here. It's about sort of 5 minutes in from Woodbury, near Geraldine. Stunning spot, and the dock campsite there, it's got fire pits. So we took some wood with us, and that kept us nice and warm in the evenings. Managed to get out of the van while the kids were sleeping, so that's always always nice as well. And then just blessed with the most gorgeous days too. No surprises. We caught up with J-Mac earlier that they were inundated up the mountain. Everybody taking advantage of that. Cheers for your patience. Right, let's ponder a brain teaser. It's thanks to our friends at Specsavers. You can find them on Cass Street, and they are open with your chance to save half price on an eye test at the moment. And also the winter sale continues as well. Go and have a chat to Michael and the crew about that today. Despite majority of us, I think it's 85 to 90% of the population being right-handed, on average we use our left hand 56% of the time doing what? So it doesn't matter whether you're left or right-handed. When it comes to this activity, for the most part, we're using our left hand to do it instead of our right. What do you think it is? I'll give you a clue. Work-related. Let's find the answer before nine.
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Mid-Canterbury talking, have we? Prince. I'm sure when he put that together, he was thinking 1999. Geez, that's ages away. And now we sit there going, 1999? That's ages ago. Not so long to go now until this community meeting on what to do with the Tancred Street Sports Hall. You may have heard that the Rotary Club of Ashburton is putting this on Thursday. They say the sports hall is an important community asset, hosting a range of activities, including their very popular annual Bookerama fundraiser. Ownership of the hall is now with the Ashburton District Council, and they made the decision a couple of months back to sell the thing, so they're expected to put the call out for tenders in the next wee while. This meeting aims to bring together current users and other interested parties to discuss whether a viable community-led future for the hall is possible. So if you have any vested interest in the sports hall on Tancred Street, or perhaps you've been involved with stuff that's happened there in the past, you've got a real affinity with the place, it could be worth getting along to this meeting. It is at Community House, so not the hall itself, Community House on Moore Street, Thursday the 16th, 7 p.m. start. Might spot you there. Here's Niall Horan.

0: Mid-Canterbury Talking Now, Niall Horan. Yeah, hands were cold and slow over the weekend because we were getting ice on the tips. Man, we have had some cracking frost. I think it's set to let up over the next couple of days. Let's take a closer look at the weather for this second week of the school holidays in a moment. But first, answering the brain teaser, despite majority of us being right-handed, on average we use our left hand 56% of the time doing what? Work-related for most, something in the office, it's using a keyboard. Oh, yeah, well, that makes sense because all the letters are on the left side, right? So you're not going to reach around past yourself to awkwardly type with your right hand. Do you know what? I feel like doing that now. Jeez, I look weird. Just trying it on now. Yeah, it's just the way they're sort of designed, isn't it? The things you realise. Right, we've got the music mix coming up. Nelly, Teddy Swims, Matthew Wilder and Bastille, all to look forward to inside the next 20.
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12: In this update, David Seymour's been left in awe of the Indian Prime Minister's X Factor. Narendra Modi stopped by Auckland on Saturday, attending a series of business, political and community events. He and Chris Luxon agreed to attempt to double two-way trade by 2030. Acting Prime Minister David Seymour says he heard Modi speak at a rally which he attended out of political nerdism.
13: Wow, he's a cross between a sort of charismatic Baptist preacher, Winston Churchill, and a sort of new world leader.
12: The Employers and Manufacturers Association is pushing for a bipartisan approach to business policy ahead of the election. The EMA wants greater certainty for businesses, including plans for manufacturing, a clear energy future and stable settings. Head of Advocacy Alan McDonald says as long as everyone can agree on the major settings, then that's progress.
14: you'll always get some noise around the edges, but it shouldn't really matter what flavour of government we get. But this continual flip-flopping that we've had over the last decade or so has just been highly problematic.
12: Despite a sharp increase in penalties, advocates warn too many drivers are continuing to park illegally in mobility spaces. Research from CCS Disability Action Group reveals a third of people parking in mobility spaces are doing so without a permit. That's despite the penalty increasing 400% in 2024 to $750. CCS National Access Manager BJ Clark says the likes of delivery and taxi drivers are common offenders. Mount Hutt has enjoyed its busiest weekend in a decade after its slow start to the season. More than 10,000 people hit the Canterbury slopes over the three-day Matariki weekend, with around a metre of fresh snow and three bluebird days, helping set the new attendance record. Skier Caroline Ellis hopes it's the start of a long season.
15: It was a very busy day, but I found that the queues moved quickly and the staff were super friendly, so it didn't really affect our day and we feel like we got a lot of skiing in.
12: That's news.
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11: Hokanui Sport.
12: In sport, Jannik Sinner has asserted his status as men's world tennis number one, successfully defending his Wimbledon crown. The Italians come from a set down to beat second seed Alexander Zverev in a four-set final lasting 3 hours and 46 minutes. It's a fifth Grand Slam triumph for Sinner, who has paid tribute to his wider team on Disney+.
17: I appreciate the understanding they have towards me because I know that I ask them a lot, you know, and everyone has family at home and you know, I always try to do my best, you know, when we are together.
12: Another dominant sailing result for 49er duo Seb McKenzie's and George Lee Rush. The 21-year-olds have defended their European Championship title off the coast of Germany following their World Championship crown in May. That's sport. I'm Jodie Gill.
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0: Hey, morning. It's Monday. Got pretty fresh overnight, but the nor'westerly is doing its thing early. We've got bluebird skies. It's due to stay fine with a bit of cloud later this afternoon. Up to 13 we go, and then 5 is the overnight low. Tuesday, once again, a bit of cloud. Northeasterlies die out later on, and it could get as warm as 17. So this is what I mean about the warmth. We've now jumped to 5 down Burnett Street. Hines is on 6, Mount Summers 7, and Meffin, you've moved to 11 degrees.
11: Mid-Canterbury's best music mix starts now on Hokanui.

Mid Canterbury's Hulk and Owie. Wife Amber would say that I very much know the feeling Teddy swims. Luke Howden until 10. Hope you enjoyed a wonderful long weekend. If you're lucky enough to get one, big thank you to those who kept the big wheel a-turning, working on through. Appreciate your mahi. Especially those in the grit trucks. They were kept busy, according to NZTA, through the Mackenzie Basin, the likes of Twizel and Lake Tekapo in particular. But I also noticed that we were staying at the dock site at Waihi Gorge, which is just out of Woodbury. And driving back yesterday, I noticed there was some grit down through Woodbury itself. So that didn't put itself there. Somebody must have been behind that. Really appreciate all your efforts. Bastille is coming up music-wise, so too Guns and Roses. And we're also going to catch up with our friendly local optometrist, Michael Croft from Specsavers. And turns out it's not just the weather that's dried out from last week. Our eyes are feeling it too. More on this to come. For now, here's Matthew Wilder at Talkin' Owie.

0: Mid Canterbury's Whole Canal, where's the best deal? Luke Adden until 10. We catch up with our friendly local optometrist, Michael Croft from Specsavers. Turns out it's not just the weather that's dried out since last week. Our eyes are feeling it too. Tell us about dry eye.
1: So it's a condition of the eyes where either you don't produce enough tears or the tears evaporate too quickly, which is the more common cause.
0: And is that because of the environment you're in, or is it because of the body?
1: Yeah, there's lots of different factors for that. So environment is one of them. So cooler weather. Also, if it's been cold, you might put the fire on or the heat pump or the heater on the car. And that air blowing on your eyes can affect that too.
0: Yeah.
1: But there's other things involved like diet, age, hormones, all that sort of stuff that can affect things there too.
0: So what sort of impact is it having on people's lives? What's it doing to us?
1: Yeah, so dry eye is sort of like on a scale. Some people have it quite mild and it can be quite severe as well. So it does impact quality of life and it's something that should be taken seriously as well. Someone might notice that their eyes are irritated, red, they could feel a bit gritty, or there's like a burning sensation as well in the eye. And ironically, you can actually have watery eyes as a result.
0: Say what?
1: I know. So when you have dry eyes, the eye sort of reacts to overproducing tears, but these tears are not very good quality. They rise up pretty quickly and then they just spill out over the eye. Oh. So you get quite watery eyes.
0: Are the treatments invasive?
1: There's a scale, so we treat it in a stepwise approach, meaning that the first step, and for majority of people, it works quite well. They're at-home sort of treatments where you can put a like a wheat bag or a eye mask on top of the eyelids to help melt the oil glands inside your eyelids, and then also just over-the-counter lubricating eye drops as well. So they work quite well, but if that is not working, then there's other treatments available, including manual expression, where we'll kind of give your eyelids a good squeeze in the clinic.
0: An eye massage.
1: Yeah.
0: Yeah.
1: Sounds quite relaxing.
0: Is it?
1: The one at home's not too bad. The one in clinic is a little bit uncomfortable, but it really does help. And then there's other topical sort of medicated eye drops. There's oral medication as well. And then there's other in-clinic therapies such as IPL and low light level therapy as well, which we can refer out for.
0: Good time to come and get ourselves checked out. Good deal on at the moment.
1: Yes, so we're offering half price eye exams for everyone. So if you're putting it off and you sort of need to come for an eye checkup, half price at the moment, so $30 for a full checkup.
0: Oh, neat. And the kids get a check for free, so you might as well make it a whole family excursion these school holidays, eh? Michael from Specsavers, appreciate you coming by, mate.
1: Cheers, thanks for having me.
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Mid-Canterbury Talking Are We With Pink. Look out until 10. We've had a few frosty starts over the long weekend. But the payoff are these magic bluebird days. Just been glorious, especially after the rain last week, helping to dry things out, we hope. Fine again today with a bit of cloud building later this afternoon. Northerlies take us to 13 and 5 is the overnight low. Tuesday, partly cloudy, otherwise all good. Northeasterlies die out later on. We could get as warm as 17. That's more like it. Wednesday, cloud with a few afternoon showers. The high drops back to 12. Thursday, fine. Northwesterlies, 14. And the sun looks set to shine again on Friday with a top of 13 degrees. Not bad. As the school holidays continue, here's Bruce Hornsby and the Range at Talkin' Illy.

0: dumbass.
1: Ooh, Lady Gaga, Mid-Canterbury talking, are we? Look out until 10, and now's your final chance to go and jump on the Hokanui Ashburton Facebook page and sign up for the Millhouse Kitchen Shout. Oh, they do it so well, Nikki and Carla and the crew, at the stunning setting of Millhouse Kitchen in their Ashford village last week. All the tasty goodies were enjoyed by Neville and the team at Ashburton New Hire in their new digs. I hear it's going well. Sandwiched between Wills and, what is it, would it be Victoria Street? I was going to say Cameron, but yeah, Victoria Street in the triangle there. So it could be coming to your place this morning, no matter where in the district you are, but you do need to sign up. Again, Hokanui Ashburton on Facebook. Good luck! The next winner is found in 10.
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0: Mid-Canterbury Talking Iwi. Almost 10. Right, let's find ourselves a winner of this Millhouse Kitchen Shout. Congratulations, the crew at Creek Road Automotive. That's been won for you by Sue Ann Carr. What a fitting name. Good on you, Sue Ann. Looking forward to getting in touch with those tasty details. Right, let's push on with a news break in a moment. And then, of course, the sport. Congratulations, Jannik Sinner, who's gone back-to-back at Wimbledon. And also, the other big story overnight, Brendan McCullum being dumped as England's test coach. So now they're without both a coach and a skipper. Just weeks out from Pakistan coming to visit. It's been one heck of a ride, this baseball thing, over the past 4 years. Here's something poetic. His first test series as coach was against his own country, New Zealand, and they swept us 3-0 back 2022. But it was his final test series also against New Zealand, but this time they lost 2-1. That was sort of the nail in the coffin, really, isn't it? A full circle moment. Sounds like he didn't really see it coming, so we'll hear more about that in the news in a moment. And then we're back into the tunes with Avril Lavigne, Lewis Capaldi, Cyndi Lauper, all coming at us. Take care, don't work too hard. Monday, after all. No risk of Brendan McCullum working too hard in the next wee while. And look forward to catching you back from 6 in the morning. Bye-bye.
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1: 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The Odyssey, in cinemas July 16. 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
11: In this update, the Trade Minister's quelling concerns around the multi-billion dollar US investment attached to our India Free Trade Agreement, saying the language is clear. Indian Prime Minister Narendra Modi swept through Auckland on Saturday, mapping out a path with our Prime Minister to double two-way trade by 2030. Modi's translator called the $20 billion US investment by New Zealand into India a commitment. But Minister Todd McClay's agrees with Chris Luxon's phrasing.
12: The parliamentary committee went through this in detail, and it is a commitment to promote only. But Kiwi business is already getting on with this. We're seeing announcements pretty quickly about them investing.
11: Fonterra has lowered this season's forecast milk payout following the recent drop in global dairy prices. The midpoint has dropped from $9.75 to $9.25, well below the $9.70 payout currently forecast for last season. Prices at global dairy trade auctions have fallen 11% since the opening forecast was announced in May. Fonterra CEO Richard Allen says demand has been softer than expected, while supply has been strong due to more milk production from key exporting regions. He's expecting a strong start to the New Zealand season, noting El Nino could affect global supply. The Foreign Affairs Minister says it's anyone's guess where peace talks stand between Iran and the US as new bombs fall in the region. The US claims it struck 140 Iranian military targets in response to an attack on a merchant ship in the Strait of Hormuz. Iran says it's hit multiple US military sites. The US President Donald Trump says the strait is open, but Tehran says it's closed. Foreign Affairs Minister Winston Peters says Iran can't keep blocking the strait forever.
13: It's having a profound effect on its neighbourhood, and its neighbourhood is not going to accept any more now that the world is, I think.
11: A 45-year-old man is due to appear in court today after a stabbing on Auckland's North Shore last night. Police were called to an address on Glenfield's Valley View Road at 8 p.m. where they found a man with a stab wound. A man's been charged with wounding with intent to cause grievous bodily harm. The victim remains in a stable condition in Auckland City Hospital. That's news.
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15: Hokanui Sport.
11: In sport, Jannik Sinner's pressure-off approach has pulled him through a tough defence of his Wimbledon tennis crown against second seed Alexander Zverev. The Italian men's world number one has rebounded from dropping the first set in the final to seal the match in four sets. Sinner says embracing the moment helps ease the tension.
16: We talk about five Grand Slams, but at the end of the day, these are 5 days of so many other days, and you just want to enjoy it. If I lose, it's still a great day. Playing a Grand Slam final, it's so rare and so special.
11: 49er sailing duo Seb Menzies and George Lee Rush have defended their European Championship title in subdued fashion. A lack of wind saw the deciding medal races off the coast of Germany cancelled, cementing the 21-year-old pair's 8-point advantage from the earlier fleet races as the final result. That's sport. I'm Malcolm Jordan.
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10: Weather for Mid-Canterbury.
17: Met Service forecast for Ashburton. A fine day, but it will be a frosty morning with cloud developing this afternoon. Northerly winds, a high today of 13 degrees, a low of 5. Tomorrow, partly cloudy, nor'easterlies dying out in the evening, a high of 17 degrees, a low of 4. And looking to Wednesday, partly cloudy, with a few showers in the afternoon and light winds, a high of 12 degrees and a low of 1 degree.
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1: 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What are your thoughts? 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
11: In this update, Winston Peters is doubling down on his rejection of the India free trade deal after Narendra Modi's controversial comments on Saturday. In translated comments during his visit, the Indian Prime Minister said New Zealand had made a commitment to invest $20 billion into India over 15 years. Chris Luxon says it's a commitment to promote investment, and Indian officials say there will be no penalty if the money isn't invested. But New Zealand First Leader Winston Peters says words matter.
12: An arrangement with a growing power in the world in terms of the economy should be far more professionally handled than that. But unfortunately, you've got a whole lot of politicians more concerned about the vote in New Zealand.
11: The acting Prime Minister remains optimistic about peace in the Middle East. The US has just begun a new wave of strikes on Iran, following strikes by both Iran and the US over the weekend. David Seymour says he thinks that peace will prevail.
13: Despite what's happened in the last 48 hours, all the incentives in the Middle East are for peace and to open up the strait.
11: The government's confident the international non-profit behind the failed taxpayer-funded methane SAT project was fully honest in its dealings. Almost $30 million taxpayer dollars went towards the satellite, which lost contact with the ground last year. Documents released to Newstalk ZB suggest conflicting information about issues with the mission was provided to the minister and the media. It was a collaboration with the US-based Environmental Defence Fund, which has now ordered a review. Space Agency Deputy Head Andrew Johnson says the fund was the clear public face of the mission.
14: Different people can have different views faced with the same set of facts. Technical judgments are complex things to reach, but we're confident that EDF has always been truthful with us.
11: Israeli Prime Minister Benjamin Netanyahu says he's lost a beloved friend after the sudden death of US Senator Lindsey Graham. Netanyahu's told NBC Graham was a friend for many decades who represented traditional values.
15: It's hard to accept the fact that he is no more. I think America has lost a great patriot. Israel has lost one of the great champions of the American-Israeli alliance.
11: That's news.
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4: Hokanui Sport.
11: In sport, Alexander Zverev's admitting there's a genuine gap at the top of men's tennis. In his maiden Wimbledon final, the German world number three has fallen to defending champion Jannik Sinner in four sets. It's Zverev's ninth straight loss to the Italian world number one, and he says Sinner's clearly the benchmark.
18: I do believe there's only two, maybe three guys, probably three guys with Novak. You have to give Novak that who can challenge him. And all of us have to be working for that goal.
11: FIFA is reportedly looking at another expansion of the Men's Football World Cup. The current tournament is the first, with an expanded 48 teams growing from 32. President Gianni Infantino has told a Swiss broadcaster growing to 64 nations is something to be explored. That's sport. I'm Malcolm Jordan.
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19: Met Service forecast for Ashburton. A fine day, but it will be a frosty morning with cloud developing this afternoon. Northerly winds, a high today of 13 degrees, a low of 5. Tomorrow, partly cloudy, nor'easterlies dying out in the evening, a high of 17 degrees, a low of 4. And looking to Wednesday, partly cloudy, with a few showers in the afternoon and light winds, a high of 12 degrees and a low of 1 degree.
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1: 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That's luke.howden@nzme.co.nz. 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
8: 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During Indian Prime Minister Narendra Modi's visit on Saturday, he labelled our $20 billion US dollar investment a commitment. Prime Minister Chris Luxon's calling it a commitment to promote, and Labor's issued a warning.